0: 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Australian Independent Radio News.
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2: 12 degrees in Inverell at the moment, so getting warm now. Humidity is at 71%. Barometric pressure's at 1,019 hectopascals. The winds are southwest at 1 to 5 kilometres, and there is a moderate fire danger rating in place for today. Looking at a top of 16 degrees, it's actually not too bad in terms of weather. We're expecting a nice cloudy one, partly cloudy, mostly sunny, and then going into a late shower into tomorrow. Overnight low of 4, heading for a top of 19 degrees. It's only about a 50% chance of under 1 mil, however. And then mostly sunny for Wednesday, looking at an overnight low of 7, heading for a top of 17 degrees. It's a bit of a mixed bag for this week, I guess. And we're probably expecting, let's have a look ahead. We're looking to get some showers starting next week, Monday. So they're going to have a clearing shower on Monday, late shower for Tuesday, late shower for Wednesday, starting to pick up there. So it's looking pretty good. We might be getting a little bit more then, which is not too bad. See how we go. It's 10:06. We're going to be doing the passing parade soon. Also the secret sound, but Matthew Wilder now. And Break My Stride for your Monday. It is 91.9 Star FM with Lewis here. Good morning.

0: 91.9 Star FM and Inverall's own 13-year-old superstar. That's Peyton Childs with Drift. Now, exciting news for Peyton as well. The CMAA Academy of Country Music have announced the junior class of 2026, and out of 28 students selected nationwide, Peyton was actually one of them to be enrolled in this junior class. That is amazing, considering that there are students from New South Wales, Queensland, Victoria, and Tasmania selected for this class. So well done, Peyton. We wish you all the best of luck. Head over to his page, his Facebook page, Peyton Childs Music, and show him a bit of love. He'll obviously keep you updated with how his journey is going. Surfiel Spexter in there as well, and Murder on the Dance Floor. It's 17 past 10 now. The Inverell McIntyre Lions Club drew their mini lotto competition last Saturday, 30th of May. The numbers drawn out were 17, 5, 7, 11, 6, and 19. There were no winning tickets, with the jackpot escalating to $1,524. Ticket buyers are asked to pick six numbers from 20. The next draw will be taking place at the Imperial Hotel this Saturday, the 6th of June. Tickets are $1 each for two chances to win the jackpot. Tickets can be obtained from Lennon's Butchery and various businesses throughout Inverell and from the sales table in Byron Street, just outside the Impey there on Thursdays and Fridays. You heard it here on 91.9 Star FM. We've got the Passing Parade next, thanks to the Bolt Shop and Sonder Painting.
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5: Hello again. This is John Doremus with The Passing Parade, the story of the Ambon Massacre. On February 27, 1623, the natives of Amboina, island center of the rich Dutch clove and nutmeg trade in the East Indies, gathered to witness the execution of 10 Englishmen, whose fate marked the culmination of a determined bid by the Dutch East India Company to eliminate British competition from the Southwest Pacific. In 1619, a treaty between the Dutch and British governments gave the British East India Company right to establish an agency at Ambon, the capital of Amboina. The concession angered the Dutch Governor General of the East Indies, Jan Koen, who had striven to win his nation a monopoly in the lucrative spice trade, and he set about making things as disagreeable as possible for the interlopers. His efforts failed to discourage them. Finally came the opportunity he had been waiting for. On February 10, 1623, one of the island's numerous Japanese residents was arrested on a trumped-up charge of having conspired with the British to seize control of Ambon. Not only was the charge false, it was ludicrous. The Dutch had an army of 500 well-equipped troops to call on. The Britishers in the area numbered a mere 18. Between them, they had two muskets and three swords, scarcely enough to constitute a threat to their oppressors. They were arrested nonetheless, all 18 of them, on February 15th. To a man, they protested their innocence, but under torture, several of them broke and confessed. The ensuing trial was a mockery. The Dutch prosecutor did not trespass on the patience of the court. He disposed of the charges in 20 lines of manuscript, illegally omitting a summary of evidence against the accused. A clerk stationed in Ambon and five members from three of the most distant factories were acquitted. The remaining 12, including Towerson, the local manager, were sentenced to death by decapitation. Two of these were spared when the Dutch realized that the six acquitted men would be insufficient to operate the British factories on their behalf. On the morning of February 27th, the 10 condemned men were paraded through the streets to the execution ground. Two of them were so badly crippled by torture they had to be carried. The others staggered under the weight of their shackles. To the exultant roll of drums, they were beheaded one by one. And later their bodies were interred in a common grave. Nine Japanese and one Portuguese subsequently suffered a similar fate for allegedly conspiring with the Britishers. News of the massacre aroused wide public indignation in England. But under the vacillating regimes of James I and Charles I, nothing effective was done. The British East India Company, however, persisted with demands for compensation. These were met finally in 1654. The Dutch government paid the company £85,000, and a further £4,000 was distributed among the beneficiaries of the hapless victims. Our time is up till we meet again for another chapter in the Passing Parade. This is John DeRemus. Thank you so much, and goodbye for now.
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2: 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I started the Cool Country Breakfast program 10 years ago.
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2: When I was appointed manager of Dalgetty's Moree back in around about 1990, state manager John Searle rang me and said, John, you're a bit impulsive. 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

0: 104.9 Star FM and Madonna from 2006, I believe, and Hung Up. Bananarama in there as well. Cruel Summer. And Michael Jackson there as well, PYT and Chris Isaak. Baby did a bad, bad thing. 19 away from 11 o'clock. Let's do this now. We've got 2,285 dollars to give away in the Prices Plus Secret Sound. And all you got to do is call us now, 5619-2442 to play and identify what this sound is. We'll take a caller next here at Star FM.
1: Oh, good morning. Fulty's the name. 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And I... Oh, bollocks, now what?
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0: We had Jan call in. I think that's her now. Just let me just check. No, that dropped out. Now, Jean actually tried to call, and she said it was static electricity. We haven't actually had that guess before. Have a listen to this. Too bad it's not the right one. so that we'll jackpot that to $2,290, and we're going to pass that on to Jerry for tomorrow. He'll do that at around 22:08, and that's all thanks to Prices Plus. Not going off today, which is a shame. Green Day now, one of the three songs we're going to be playing now for the ladies at the depot there. It's Holiday on your local station, 91.9 Star FM.

nice day. Oh, sorry, not have a nice day. It was actually, have a nice day in Green Day holiday. Getting it all mixed up now. More for the ladies there at the bus depot. Have a lovely day, ladies. Janet Jackson to take us up to the news, sport and weather. It's Escapade here at 91.9 Star FM.

past 11 here at Star FM. You got Lewis here right through till 12. Then you got Brett in after that with his midday madness. It's top loader now for your Monday in Dancing in the Moonlight, 91.

0: Kylie and Robbie Williams, Kids, Ace of Base in there as well, and of course Top Loader, and Dancing in the Moonlight. 18 past 11 now, the Welcome to Inverell Pizza Party is delivered as part of the Welcome Experience. 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

0: Star FM and Ella Langley. Just when I thought I got him to fall in love with Tennessee. Shoes in Texas, actually now in the number two spot around the country. It's actually been knocked off its perch by the brand new one from Olivia Rodrigo, which is called The Cure. Actually, it's debuted at the number one spot there, so hopefully we'll be able to hear it soon. In there as well, we had Paul Carrick and When You Walk in the Room, Stevie Wonder, and of course UB40. Here I Am. It's 23 away from 12. We've got Brett coming in after 12 to take you through to the three with his Midweek Madness program. But don't go anywhere, folks. We've got a bit of Lloyd coming up, Bonnie Raitt and Roxette next here at Star FM.
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7: It's Monday, the 1st of June, 2026. 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Taurus. 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Gemini. 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Cancer. Your glass half full attitude will win many admirers. Leo. Romance could be on the horizon, but you'll need to keep your eyes open. Virgo. A legal matter will require your undivided attention. Libra. If a partner is giving you the silent treatment, it's likely to be over a simple misunderstanding. Scorpio. If you must speak your mind, keep only to the facts. Sagittarius. Someone may be demanding more of your attention than you're prepared to give. Capricorn. Stop dwelling on things you can't change. Aquarius. Your personal beliefs could be called into question. Pisces. A link to someone overseas could prove beneficial. And that's today's horoscope.
0: Today's horoscopes, thanks to Annabelle's Real Estate. Back again tomorrow morning at around 22:07 with the Jerry and the All-Star Breakfast Program. Roxette now from 1988. Remember this one? 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

101.9 Star FM. Patrick Hernandez from the 70s and Born to Be Alive. Lloyd in there as well. And Bonnie Raitt, Something to Talk About. 4.5 away from 12. I'm out of here. I'll be back on Wednesday. Leave you with Bobby McFerrin and Don't Worry, Be Happy. Brett's in next. Have a great afternoon.

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1: Star FM National News is brought to you by Byron Street Auto Electrics at 202 Byron Street in Varel. They stock a wide range of batteries to suit cars, caravans and heavy machinery.
2: I'm Alan Baskin. One Nation leader, Pauline Hanson, says the result of a new poll does not make her movement the official opposition. The latest Redbridge survey indicates the minor party now has a primary vote of 31%. The result moves them ahead of the Labor government with core support of 28% and the coalition on 20%. But Senator Hanson says the only poll that matters is on election day.
3: Thank the people for their response to One Nation. We've grown so much over this past year, and it has proven in getting people elected to Parliament, but there's still a lot of work to do and prove to people that One Nation can be that opposition, if not government.
2: A defence expert says we were never going to get three new Virginia-class submarines under the AUKUS deal. It's been confirmed we'll now receive three second-hand boats. Dr. Malcolm Davis at the Australian Strategic Policy Institute says under the agreement we would receive two used subs and one new one. But whatever the outcome, it's still a good deal.
4: Yeah, people are sort of probably over-dramatising this slightly. Yeah, we'll get the two second-hand ones and the third second-hand one. And essentially what that will do is give us 20 years of good life for those submarines before we transition to the SSN AUKUS boats in the early 2040s.
2: Businesses are being warned to act now, 1 month out from the start of new superannuation pay changes across the country. A survey shows 40% of surveyed businesses haven't reviewed or don't yet know how paying super on payday will affect their cash flow. Employment Hero General Manager Rob Dunn says all employers need to take the changes very seriously.
5: There's going to be a material change on their cash flow, particularly when you stack it into the context of rising wages, inflation, upcoming changes to the card surcharge bans.
2: Investigators are looking into whether an e-bike or scooter battery caused a fatal house fire at Werribee in Melbourne's southwest, which claimed the life of a three-year-old boy. His father was seriously injured trying to save the toddler. The blaze broke out on Newbury Street just after midnight. An arson chemist is now on scene. Artificial intelligence is being used to improve detection rates of bowel cancer at Brisbane's Mater Hospital. Lee Harrison reports.
6: The technology has the ability to scan colonoscopy images in real time to help detect polyps. Gastroenterologist Dr. Sylvia Vai says it's highly accurate and acts like a second set of eyes.
7: It detects any subtle or suspicious areas and then highlights it by putting a box around it, and then the endoscopist can go back to that area and have a better look at the area.
6: June is Bowel Cancer Awareness Month. Lee Harrison, Air News.
2: A study led by American scientists has found a daily pill can almost double the survival time of patients with advanced pancreatic cancer. The trial involved 500 patients whose cancer had spread to other organs. It found the median survival time for those who took the pill was just over a year, compared to around 6.5 months for those who had chemotherapy. The drug also caused fewer side effects. This is Air News. Broncos coach Michael Maguire is adamant they didn't underestimate the Dragons in their shock loss in round 13 of the NRL. The Red V brought an end to their 15-game losing streak with a 32-26 upset of the Premiers in Brisbane. Interim coach Dean Young says they've been trying to raise the bar to become competitive again.
8: The last 4 weeks we've played the top four teams in the competition. What we've learned is where a top four standard is, and we've been taking that into our training, and then today that was what we want to see moving forward.
2: In AFL, Dean Solomon admits he's turned off his social media after being appointed as Essendon interim coach. The Bombers lost last night to West Coast by 30 points in his first game in charge. Prodigal son Christian Volpato has been named in the Socceroos' final squad for the World Cup. It's come at a cost, with the heartbreaking omission of Martin Boyle. João Fonseca and Jakub Mensik have won through to the quarterfinals at the French Open. Royal Challengers Bangalore have won back-to-back IPL titles, defeating Gujarat Titans by 5 wickets with 12 balls remaining. Aussie Tim David hit 24 runs off 17 balls in the win, while Josh Hazlewood took 2 wickets. Russell Henley has defeated fellow American Eric Cole in a playoff to win the PGA Tour's Charles Schwab Challenge in Texas. Australian Independent Radio News.
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9: With the latest from the Star FM newsroom, I'm Jerry Tavera. Kindamiti Preschool in Inverell will be closed for an indefinite period after fire ravaged the premises yesterday afternoon. Fire and Rescue New South Wales and local police responded to smoke alarms about 2:30, and upon arrival, fire crews witnessed heavy smoke bellowing out from the building. Firefighters gained entry and quickly extinguished the fire in a classroom which was badly damaged from the fire. Fire and Rescue New South Wales believe the fire may have started from a battery item being charged. No persons were at the scene at the time of the fire. They say the fire was contained, causing significant damage to most rooms, and the cause of the fire is being deemed not suspicious. Inverell Police say the premises will be out of action for some time. Inverell Shire Council has endorsed its draft roads asset management plan 2026 to 2037 for public exhibition, providing the community with an opportunity to review and provide feedback on the long-term management of the Shire's road network. The draft plan sets out Council's strategic approach to maintaining, renewing and upgrading road infrastructure across Inverell Shire over the next decade, and aims to support safe, reliable and sustainable transport infrastructure that underpins community connectivity, freight movement, agriculture, tourism, emergency access and regional economic activity. A review found the majority of the network is currently performing at acceptable service levels, with around 85% of sealed roads rated in good or fair condition. However, the plan also identified increasing long-term renewal pressures associated with ageing infrastructure, rising construction costs, freight demand and extreme weather events. Inverell Shire Mayor Kate Dyett says community feedback would play an important role in the finalisation of the document.
10: It's really looking at how we use our network, what our freight movements are like, which roads are important for our urban centres, how we do possibly a bypass for the future. It's a long-term strategic opportunity to really think about what we need for our road network. The roads that we maintain and deliver for Inverell Shire Council are our number one biggest ticket item for council. So we really need to make sure that we know where we're going strategically with that for the future.
9: Shadow Minister for Agriculture Brendan Moylan has called on the Minns Labor Government to urgently engage with the federal government to protect the future of Australia's honeybee industry. Industry leaders have warned the varroa mite incursion in New South Wales is escalating rapidly and current measures are failing to manage and eradicate the spread of the mite. Mr Moylan is urging the New South Wales government to work with their federal colleagues to step up surveillance, improve coordination with the industry and beekeepers on the ground, fast-track access to effective varroa mite treatments and deliver stronger support to contain the spread before the impacts on the industry, on pollination and on agriculture worsen. He says industry representatives are reporting costs of tens of thousands of dollars for treatment, which needs to be implemented regularly. However, the same treatment can't be used repeatedly, adding without swift targeted action, the varroa mite crisis could escalate into a food security crisis. Inverell Shire's newest councillor, Stephen Wright, has been officially sworn in following last week's council meeting after his election to Ward A in a by-election held on the 18th of April. A Inverell ratepayer for nearly a decade, Councillor Wright lives in the community with his wife Lindsay and comes to council with a broad professional background spanning public and private administration, regulatory systems, dispute resolution and advocacy. Inverell Shire Council says he's passionate about the role of local government in delivering services that are efficient, fair and accountable to the community, and is looking forward to working collaboratively with the community and fellow councillors to support Inverell's future. The by-election was called following the sad passing in February of Lone Petrov. To sport now, the Warri Elder Wombats and Glenelg Magpies couldn't be separated at full time on Saturday, finishing with a 26-all draw at Jim Payne Oval in Round 8 results in the Group 19 Rugby League competition. Magpies co-coach Nick Eshman says it was an arm wrestle throughout the day, adding Warri Elder a good tough side and had most of the ball during the contest, so to get away with a draw was a positive. In other results, the Yarralla Tigers bounced back onto the winners list with a comprehensive 46-6 win over the Baraba Bulldogs, while Gyra went over to Moree and came away with a 43-8 victory over the Boomerangs. In Ladies League Tag, Glenelg thumped Warri Elder 44 points to nil. Moree Boomerangs were too good for Glenelg, winning 46 points to 12, while in the only reserve grade match, Yarralla scored an 18-14 win over Baraba. The Inverell Highlanders have given the Moree Bulls a run for their money, but have fallen short, going down 35 points to 21 in Round 8 results in the Central North Rugby competition. First grade coach Jim Minola felt they were the better team for 60 minutes of the match, but two yellow cards took its toll on the Highlanders' defence, which cost them the game. Nola said it was a great match and she's proud of her team's intensity and defence, adding there was a lot of positives to take from the game. In other matches, the Narrabri Blue Bulls pipped reigning premiers Corindai Lions 25 points to 24, while Pirates obliterated Gunnedah 71 points to 14. The Highlanders reserve grade team went down to Moree 36 points to 8, while the women's team were outplayed by Moree, losing 47 points to 14. In sports in brief, not much soccer was played over the weekend, with Inverell FC receiving a forfeit from Hillview Rovers as part of round 11 of the Northern Inland Premier League competition. The home side's third grade team also received a forfeit from Armidale Westside, while both women's games have been postponed due to ground closures in Armidale over the weekend. Meantime, in the AFL Northwest, the Tamworth Derby, which was highlighted by former AFL stars Dyson Heppel and Josh Gibson, saw the Swans dominate the Kangaroos to win by 47 points, while the Gunnedah Bulldogs had a comfortable 67-point win over the New England Nomads. In the women's competition, the Gunnedah Poochettes scored a 13 goals, 11 behinds, 89, to 3 goals, 2 behinds, 20 win, while the Tamworth Swans accounted for the Tamworth Kangaroos by 24 points. That's the latest from the Star FM newsroom. I'm Jerry Tavera.
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11: Currently 13 degrees here in the beautiful Sapphire City and the humidity's at 48%. The wind's coming from the south at 9 k's an hour. It's quite obvious because it's a bit of a chill on it. Wind gusts are up to 18 k's an hour. There's 0.2 of a mil in the rain gauge. I don't know whether that's left over from last time or whether we got any overnight. It was 3 degrees overnight, which is quite chilly, and we're hoping to get to a top of 16 degrees today. So that'll be nice if it gets there. What's going to happen tomorrow, Tuesday? 18 degrees top temperature, 4 degrees overnight, 50% chance of 1 mil, so maybe a little shower there on the Tuesday. Wednesday's looking mostly sunny with a top of 17. Thursday, showers increasing with 15 degrees. Possible shower on Friday as well with a top of 13, which is not really a top. It's a little chilly. And looks like a good weekend, mostly sunny for both Saturday and Sunday. 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You're with Brett. We're doing Monday Afternoon Madness. I hope you're having a great Monday out there. Back to work Monday. You've got to love it. We've got some big songs coming your way. A bit of Aussie Crawl. What else have we got? Van Halen, Fallout Boy, Finger 11. So let's get stuck into it. You're on Star FM.

0: Aussie Crawl there, Daughters of the Northern Coast. Steve Miller Band before that with Jungle Love. Hope you like a little bit of whistling in your music there. 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

Eskimo Joe, Comfort You. Good song. Hunters and Collectors before that with Say Goodbye. You're on Star FM 91.9. You're with Brett. It's just gone 12:30. Now, the Inverell McIntyre Lions Club drew their mini lotto competition last Saturday, the 30th of May 2026. The numbers drawn out were 17, 15, 7, 11, 6 and 19. There were no winning tickets and the jackpot has escalated to $1,524. Ticket buyers are asked to pick six numbers from 20. The next draw will take place at the Imperial Hotel this Saturday, the 6th of June 2026. Tickets are $1 each for two chances to win the jackpot. Tickets can be obtained from Lennon's Butchery and various businesses throughout Inverell and from the sales table in Byron Street on Thursdays and Fridays. And remember, you heard it here first on Star FM.

Fallout Boy there with This Ain't a Scene. It's an arms race. Finger 11 before that with Paralyzer. You're on Star FM 91.9. It's Monday afternoon, man. So I hope you're having a great Monday out there, back to work. Or whether you got the day off, or you got a sneaky day off. You need a doctor's certificate if you take a Monday off, I believe. Here's some Van Halen.

0: Split Ends there with I've Got You, Van Halen, before that with a Panama. You're on Star FM 91.9. It's 12:45. We've got a few words coming up from our sponsors, then some Alex Warren.
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Super Lonely there by Gus Stapperton and Beanie. Alex Warren before that with Ordinary. You're on Star FM 91.9. You're with Brett. I hope you're not super lonely out there. If you are, listen to the radio. I'll try and keep you company. We've got a couple to take us up to the local and regional news. Jet with Rollover DJ and Powderfinger, a couple of great Aussie bands.

0: Star FM National News is brought to you by Byron Street Auto Electrics at 202 Byron Street in Verrell. They stock a wide range of batteries to suit cars, caravans and heavy machinery.
1: Hello there, this is Michael Litch. One Nation leader Pauline Hanson says she feels vindicated by the latest poll results, but she's not getting carried away with talk that she could become Prime Minister. Alan Baskin reports.
2: The latest Redbridge poll shows the minor party now has a primary vote of 31%, putting it ahead of both Labor and the Liberals. Pauline Hanson says it's too soon to say, though, if she plans to move to the lower house at the next election.
3: So the Constitution does not stipulate that you have to be the lower house to be the Prime Minister. So there's a lot to be taken into consideration. Yes, I am considering standing for a lower house seat, but I'm not going to determine that now.
2: Government ministers are playing down the result of the poll, arguing they're focusing on governing. Alan Baskin, Air News.
1: Almost 70,000 properties across Perth and the southwest have been without power after a storm tore through the state overnight. A storm watch and act remained current late this morning from the Midwest and Gascoyne down to the Great Southern, including the metro area. But the Bureau of Meteorology says the worst of the system has now passed. Western Power Head of Operational Maintenance, Brett Hoving, says further outages across the network are not expected as crews work to restore the majority of connections by 7 o'clock tonight.
4: So the continual fronts that just kept rolling through really hampered our efforts to repair the network and restore, but we seem to stabilise about 70,000, so we'll try to bring that number down today.
1: South Australians, meanwhile, are being urged to batten down the hatches ahead of some expected wild weather of their own in the next 24 hours. The State Emergency Service says it's preparing for a lot of call-outs in the wake of the wild weather, which damaged properties and brought down trees in Perth yesterday. State Duty Officer Ian Bonython says the winds will be widespread.
5: Along the coastal waters, so it's including the Eyre Peninsula, York Peninsula, the southeast metro waters and also Kangaroo Island. So all across from the mid-north down is where we're expecting all of the activity.
1: Well, the fences are up and construction is underway on the Olympic venue at Victoria Park in Brisbane. Anti-stadium protests drew crowds in their hundreds over the weekend, with police making several arrests. Deputy Premier Jared Blay says protesters will continue to be moved on.
6: The protesters have known since March 2025 that we were proceeding with Victoria Park, and I think Queenslanders now just want to see this infrastructure built, and enough of the talk, just get on with it and build, and that's what we're doing. We promised we're going to deliver it in March 2025, and now we're getting on with it.
1: In other news, a new survey reveals that an increasing number of Australian couples are putting off becoming parents because of the high cost of housing and concerns about the world's future. Sydney and Melbourne have been the hardest hit by a sharp fall in price growth across the property market. Cotality figures for May show both cities recorded a near 1% fall in overall dwelling values. And overseas rescuers are now exploring alternative access points to find two men still missing in a cave system in Laos in Southeast Asia. Now checking the Aussie share market, where the All Ords is trading down 20 points at 89.44 and one Australian dollar is buying 71.84 US cents. This is Air News. In soccer news, one person has died and hundreds have been detained across France after thousands of supporters took to the streets following the win by Paris Saint-Germain over Arsenal in the Champions League final. The chaos erupted after Arsenal's dreams of victory on Europe's biggest stage for the first time in their 140-year history ended in the side's 4-3 shootout defeat. French police say in all, 780 people have been arrested. Here at home, the West Coast Eagles are celebrating their fourth win of the AFL season after defeating Essendon by 30 points. Dane Meppam reports.
7: The Eagles didn't fall victim to the new coach bounce as they handled wet and windy conditions to claim a comfortable win 85-55. It was a low-scoring first half before the home side blew the margin wide open in the third term. Tom McCarthy managed to sneak forward for his first AFL goal. Young gun Willem Dersma led the way in the midfield, gathering an equal career-high 25 disposals, while Milan Murdoch and Jake Waterman were lively up forward, booting three goals each.
1: to the NRL, where the Panthers sit 4 points clear atop the ladder after yesterday's 20-18 win over the Warriors. The Broncos have slumped to 11th following their shock 4-point loss to the Dragons, while the Cowboys have fallen to 9th after their 14-point drubbing in Canberra. Australian Independent Radio News.
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9: With the latest from the Star FM newsroom, I'm Jerry Tavera. Kindamiti Preschool in Inverell will be closed for an indefinite period after fire ravaged the premises yesterday afternoon. Fire and Rescue New South Wales and local police responded to smoke alarms about 2:30, and upon arrival, fire crews witnessed heavy smoke bellowing out from the building. Firefighters gained entry and quickly extinguished the fire in a classroom which was badly damaged from the fire. Fire and Rescue New South Wales believe the fire may have started from a battery item being charged. No persons were at the scene at the time of the fire. They say the fire was contained, causing significant damage to most rooms, and the cause of the fire is being deemed not suspicious. Inverell Police say the premises will be out of action for some time. Inverell Shire Council has endorsed its draft Roads Asset Management Plan 2026 to 2037 for public exhibition, providing the community with an opportunity to review and provide feedback on the long-term management of the Shire's road network. The draft plan sets out Council's strategic approach to maintaining, renewing and upgrading road infrastructure across Inverell Shire over the next decade, and aims to support safe, reliable and sustainable transport infrastructure that underpins community connectivity, freight movement, agriculture, tourism, emergency access and regional economic activity. A review found the majority of the network is currently performing at acceptable service levels, with around 85% of sealed roads rated in good or fair condition. However, the plan also identified increasing long-term renewal pressures associated with aging infrastructure, rising construction costs, freight demand and extreme weather events. Inverell Shire Mayor Kate Dyett says community feedback would play an important role in the finalisation of the document.
10: It's really looking at how we use our network, what our freight movements are like, which roads are important for our urban centres, how we do possibly a bypass for the future. It's a long-term strategic opportunity to really think about what we need for our road network. The roads that we maintain and deliver for Inverell Shire Council are our number one biggest ticket item for council. So we really need to make sure that we know where we're going strategically with that for the future.
9: Shadow Minister for Agriculture Brendan Moylan has called on the Minns Labor government to urgently engage with the federal government to protect the future of Australia's honeybee industry. Industry leaders have warned the varroa mite incursion in New South Wales is escalating rapidly and current measures are failing to manage and eradicate the spread of the mite. Mr Moylan is urging the New South Wales government to work with their federal colleagues to step up surveillance, improve coordination with the industry and beekeepers on the ground, fast-track access to effective varroa mite treatments and deliver stronger support to contain the spread before the impacts on the industry, on pollination and on agriculture worsen. He says industry representatives are reporting costs of tens of thousands of dollars for treatment, which needs to be implemented regularly. However, the same treatment can't be used repeatedly, adding without swift targeted action, the varroa mite crisis could escalate into a food security crisis. Inverell Shire's newest councillor, Stephen Wright, has been officially sworn in following last week's council meeting after his election to Ward A in a by-election held on the 18th of April. A Inverell ratepayer for nearly a decade, Councillor Wright lives in the community with his wife Lindsay and comes to council with a broad professional background spanning public and private administration, regulatory systems, dispute resolution and advocacy. Inverell Shire Council says he's passionate about the role of local government in delivering services that are efficient, fair and accountable to the community, and is looking forward to working collaboratively with the community and fellow councillors to support Inverell's future. The by-election was called following the sad passing in February of Lone Petrov. To sport now, the Warrielder Wombats and Glenelg Magpies couldn't be separated at full time on Saturday, finishing with a 26-all draw at Jim Payne Oval in Round 8 results in the Group 19 Rugby League competition. Magpies co-coach Nick Eshman says it was an arm wrestle throughout the day, adding Warrielder a good tough side and had most of the ball during the contest, so to get away with a draw was a positive. In other results, the Inverell Tigers bounced back onto the winners list with a comprehensive 46-6 win over the Barrabool Bulls Bulldogs, while Gyra went over to Moree and came away with a 43-8 victory over the Boomerangs. In Ladies League Tag, Glenins thumped Warrie Elder 44 points to nil. Moree Boomerangs were too good for Glenins, winning 46 points to 12, while in the only reserve grade match, Yorella scored an 18-14 win over Baraba. The Inverell Highlanders have given the Moree Bulls a run for their money, but have fallen short, going down 35 points to 21 in round 8 results in the Central North Rugby competition. First grade coach Jim Minola felt they were the better team for 60 minutes of the match, but two yellow cards took its toll on the Highlanders' defence, which cost them the game. Nola said it was a great match and she's proud of her team's intensity and defence, adding there was a lot of positives to take from the game. In other matches, the Narrabri Blue Boars pipped reigning premiers Corindai Lions 25 points to 24, while Pirates obliterated Gunnedah 71 points to 14. The Highlanders reserve grade team went down to Moree 36 points to 8, while the women's team were outplayed by Moree, losing 47 points to 14. In sports in brief, not much soccer was played over the weekend, with Inverell FC receiving a forfeit from Hillview Rovers as part of round 11 of the Northern Inland Premier League competition. The home side's third grade team also received a forfeit from Armidale Westside, while both women's games have been postponed due to ground closures in Armidale over the weekend. Meantime, in the AFL Northwest, the Tamworth Derby, which was highlighted by former AFL stars Dyson Heppel and Josh Gibson, saw the Swans dominate the Kangaroos to win by 47 points, while the Gunnedah Bulldogs had a comfortable 67-point win over the New England Nomads. In the women's competition, the Gunnedah Poochettes scored a 13 goals, 11 behinds, 89, to 3 goals, 2 behinds, 20 win, while the Tamworth Swans accounted for the Tamworth Kangaroos by 24 points. That's the latest from the Star FM newsroom. I'm Jerry Tavera.
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13: 14 degrees downtown Inverell at the moment. Humidity's at 41%. The wind's coming from the west at 13 k's an hour and gusting up to 18 k's an hour. There's 0.2 of a mil in the rain gauge. Not sure if it's left over from last week or it might have dropped last night. I wasn't here last night, so I'm not 100% sure. It was 3 degrees overnight, and we're hoping to get to a top of 16, which is looking quite possible. It's a bit chilly out there. What's going to happen tomorrow? A late shower with a top of 18 degrees, 50% chance of 1 mil, so not much there. 4 degrees overnight, so chilly nights. Wednesday, mostly sunny with a top of 17. Thursday, showers increasing, 80% chance of 1 to 5, so another good chance of rain on the Thursday, 15 degrees top temperature there. Possible shower on the Friday with a top of 13, and then it's going to warm up and be sunny by the look of it for the weekend. Mostly sunny on the Saturday and Sunday, 16 degrees and then 20 degrees top temperatures. The sun rose this morning at 6:43 and will set at 5:04, so the days are quite short at the moment. 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You're with Brett. We're doing Monday Afternoon Madness. I hope your Monday's going well. We've got a few good songs coming up in this hour. We've got a bit of Garbage, REM, Bryan Adams, Tone Loc. Got a lot. But I've got a couple of requests coming up. One for all the tow truck drivers out there. I think you know who you are. There's a good one there for you. And Al rang me in the break and he wants to hear a bit of Kiss. So we'll put that on as well. You're on Star FM.

0: Kiss there with Shandy. Very nice. Hope you enjoyed that one, Al. George Thorogood before that with a Gear Jammer. That would be me in a truck, I would imagine. Probably like an automatic. That would be even better. Here on Star FM 91.9, it's 20 minutes past 1 o'clock. We've got a few words coming up from our sponsors. Then some Tone Loke.
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The Divinals there with that science fiction. Tone Loke before that with Funky Cold Medina. You're on Star FM 91.9. You're with Brett. It's Monday Afternoon Madness. Now, the Plastic Modellers and Diecast Collectors Club will be conducting their monthly meeting Saturday the 6th of June at the Transport Museum on Rifle Range Road, Inverell at 2 p.m. All are welcome to attend and new members are welcome. For further information, contact Mal Reilly on 0408 470 639. And remember, you heard it here first on Star FM.

Brian Adams there with Rung to You. Paul McCartney before that with Coming Up. You're on Star FM 91.9. You're with Brett. We're doing Monday Afternoon Madness. Here's some Kajagoogoo.

0: Regurgitator there. The Gurge. Black Bugs. A little scare the kids, won't it? Kaja Goo Goo before that with Too Shy. You're on Star FM 91.9. We've got a few words coming up from our sponsors, including the Star FM Presenter of the Month, which I believe has changed over.
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In excess there with Just Keep Walking. I feel like saying that to some people, don't you? Garbage before that with Stupid Girl. You're on Star FM 91.9. We've got one more to take us up to the national news and weather. Imagine Dragons.

0: Three Doors Down there with Kryptonite. Foo Fighters before that with A Long Road to Ruin. You're on Star FM 91.9. It's quarter past 1 o'clock, 2 o'clock, 2 o'clock, believe it or not. The time, the afternoon is flying, isn't it? We've got a few words coming up from our sponsors, including John DeRemus's passing parade.
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5: Hello again. This is John DeRemus with The Passing Parade, the story of the Ambon Massacre. On February 27, 1623, the natives of Amboyna, island center of the rich Dutch clove and nutmeg trade in the East Indies, gathered to witness the execution of 10 Englishmen, whose fate marked the culmination of a determined bid by the Dutch East India Company to eliminate British competition from the Southwest Pacific. In 1619, a treaty between the Dutch and British governments gave the British East India Company right to establish an agency at Ambon, the capital of Amboyna. The concession angered the Dutch Governor General of the East Indies, Jan Koen, who had striven to win his nation a monopoly in the lucrative spice trade, and he set about making things as disagreeable as possible for the interlopers. His efforts failed to discourage them. Finally came the opportunity he had been waiting for. On February 10, 1623, one of the island's numerous Japanese residents was arrested on a trumped-up charge of having conspired with the British to seize control of Ambon. Not only was the charge false, it was ludicrous. The Dutch had an army of 500 well-equipped troops to call on. The Britishers in the area numbered a mere 18. Between them, they had 2 muskets and 3 swords, scarcely enough to constitute a threat to their oppressors. They were arrested nonetheless, all 18 of them, on February 15th. To a man, they protested their innocence. But under torture, several of them broke and confessed. The ensuing trial was a mockery. The Dutch prosecutor did not trespass on the patience of the court. He disposed of the charges in 20 lines of manuscript, illegally omitting a summary of evidence against the accused. A clerk stationed in Ambon and 5 members from 3 of the most distant factories were acquitted. The remaining 12, including Towerson, the local manager, were 2 of these were spared when the Dutch realized that the 6 acquitted men would be insufficient to operate the British factories on their behalf. On the morning of February 27th, the 10 condemned men were paraded through the streets to the execution ground. 2 of them were so badly crippled by torture they had to be carried. The others staggered under the weight of their shackles. To the exultant roll of drums, they were beheaded one by one. And later their bodies were interred in a common grave. 9 Japanese and 1 Portuguese subsequently suffered a similar fate for allegedly conspiring with the Britishers. News of the massacre aroused wide public indignation in England. But under the vacillating regimes of James I and Charles I, nothing effective was done. The British East India Company, however, persisted with demands for compensation. These were met finally in 1654. The Dutch government paid the company £85,000, and a further £4,000 was distributed among the beneficiaries of the hapless victims. Our time is up till we meet again for another chapter in the Passing Parade. This is John DeRemus. Thank you so much, and goodbye for now.
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Fellas there, Smile Like You Mean It. I've said that to a few people. Franz Ferdinand, before that with Take Me Out. You're on Star FM 91.9. It's just gone 2:30. Here's the Guns N' Roses.

0: Billy Idol there with Hot in the City. Guns N' Roses before that with Mr. Brownstone. You're on Star FM 91.9. We've got a few words coming up from our sponsors, including ATJ's Grapevine.
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0: 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The National Transport Museum on Rifle Range Road is open from 9 a.m. to 4 p.m. The InfraRail Art Gallery is open every Tuesday from 10 a.m. to 4 p.m. They offer a variety of workshop classes. And for more information, phone 67224983 and check out their website, www.infraRailArtGallery.com.au. The Wing Hing Long Museum is open every Tuesday from 9:30 a.m. to 1:30 p.m. at 10 Ruby Street, Tinga. For more information, call contact 67233156. InfraRail McIntyre Lions meet on the first and third Tuesday of each month at the Lions Den, 61 Campbell Street, InfraRail. If you'd like to become a member or would like to find out more information about McIntyre Lions, phone Bill Sutton on 0427 664 442. The InfraRail Sewing for Charity meets every Tuesday on from 9 a.m. to 12 p.m. at the Church of Christ Hall, 83 Vivian Street, Inverell. Morning tea is provided for a gold coin donation. All activities are suitable for beginner to advanced. Help is also welcome. For more information, contact Lorraine on 0447 683134 or Faye on 0412 814 998. Inverell Probus Club, known as the Men's Probus Club, is now open to retired or semi-retired men and women who, I got that. Meetings are held on the first Tuesday, a bit tongue-tied today, of each month at the RSM Club. For more information, contact Merv Hickson on 67215293 or Anne Manette on 0405 554 667. The Inverell Season Retired Farmers Group meet on the last Tuesday of each month, the Inverell RSM, at 10:30 a.m. and it's for all retired and semi-retired people involved in or who have been involved in agriculture. For more information, contact 0439 958 163. Dullunga Garden Club meets on the second Tuesday of each month. Morning tea is at 9:30 a.m. followed by a meeting at 10 a.m. New members are welcome, and for more information, contact Pat on 67222535 or Jennifer on 0428 101480. The Inverell AA holds its meetings every Tuesday from 10:30 a.m. at the Salvation Army Hall. Tea, coffee and biscuits are provided. For more information, visit the AA website and type in Inverell or call 1300 222 222. As we go over the page, Inverell District Parkinson Support Group meet the third Tuesday of each month at the Inverell Shire Library at 10 a.m. A guest speaker is invited to address the group each month, and bi-monthly Joe Lavelle Naren from Rural Fit will bring the latest updates on Parkinson's disease. Those affected with Parkinson's and their carers are most welcome to attend. A friendly chat over morning tea is enjoyed by all. For more information, contact Von White on 0437 916 383. Inverell Breakfast Toastmasters Club is a morning club that meets at the Inverell RSM Club on the 2nd, 4th and 5th Tuesday of the month at 6:45 a.m. for a 7 a.m. start, finishing at 8:30 a.m. For more information, contact Jackie Watts on 0427 672 241. The Salvation Army holds its laundry, shower, brekkie, morning tea and lunch service at 35 Vivian Street, Inverell. for the homeless, disadvantaged, lonely or anyone in need. Every Tuesday, this service is available from 7am to 12pm. Everything is supplied at no cost. Just drop in. For more information, phone 02 93 95 6112. Inverell Table Tennis meet on the first Tuesday of every month at 6:30pm at Flanders House next to the RSM Club. Players of any skill level welcome. There is no cost and all equipment is supplied. Under 16s must be accompanied by a responsible adult. And for further information, contact Gary on 0431 190 964. And that was ATJ's Grapevine for Tuesday.
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The Radiators there with Coming Home, Casey Chambers and Shane Nicholson with Monkey on a Wire, and we kicked it all off with REM with their Orange Crush. Well, that's about it for me. I'm over and out. I hope you've had a great Monday afternoon. We've got Beth is back on deck after being on the deck on the cruise ship. I should ask you what you always ask me on pub night, what's for dinner? What was for dinner on the cruise ship? Anything and everything. Sounds fantastic. But Beth's back in the seat, so you should have a great afternoon's drive time coming your way. And I'll talk to you again on Thursday night. Stay classy, Varel.

0: 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They stock a wide range of batteries to suit cars, caravans and heavy machinery.
1: Good afternoon, this is Michael Lynch. A wild weather system which lashed WA over the past 24 hours is now heading east, placing multiple states on alert. The low pressure system, packing strong winds and bringing rain and storms, already has parts of South Australia and Victoria on alert. The Weather Bureau's Casey McCarthy says it'll then move into parts of New South Wales later in the week.
2: Particularly along the southern half of the Great Dividing Range by about tomorrow. And then we'll see persisting strong wind gusts at times over the next couple of days, and another pulse as that again moves east. Some westerly winds push through into the eastern part of New South Wales through Wednesday, Thursday.
1: The federal government says it's not fazed by the increased support for One Nation. The latest Redbridge poll shows One Nation now has a primary vote of 31%, edging out Labor and the Coalition. Nearly two-thirds of voters surveyed believe the country is heading in the wrong direction. Labor Minister Amanda Rishworth says her party's primary focus is delivering on its agenda.
3: Whether it's One Nation or the Liberal Party or the National Party, I mean, they're openly talking about forming government. I mean, they vote the same way in the Parliament.
1: A three-year-old boy has died and his father has been seriously injured in a house fire in the outer Melbourne suburb of Werribee. This report from Nine's Emily Rice.
4: Obviously, the family is still very much in shock and extremely distressed, but what we understand is that little Jordan, three-year-old Jordan, was in the house with his brother, who was 11 years old, and parents. Fire somehow broke out around midnight. It was a ferocious blaze. They all managed to escape, but unfortunately, Jordan didn't survive. When firefighters got here, the house was fully involved, the house here on Newbury Street. It took them an hour to just try to work out actually what caused this fire. One line of inquiry they're looking at is whether it had anything to do with an e-bike battery or a scooter battery.
1: To real estate news now, the housing market in both Sydney and Melbourne is weakening. Latest Cotality research shows property prices in Sydney have fallen by more than 2% since November. Research Director Tim Lawless says changes outlined in the latest federal budget are not yet the main factors behind the shift.
5: Progressively, we'll start to see a pullback in investment activity that will take away from demand.
1: Latest Beyond Blue data has highlighted the effects of financial pressures on Australian relationships. A poll commissioned by the service shows financial strain is the leading external stressor on relationships. Dr. Luke Martin says it's important for people to realise that a range of support is available.
6: Our Beyond Blue counsellors are available 24/7 to talk about how you're feeling about your situation. If you're in financial difficulty, there's the National Debt Helpline where you can talk to a financial counsellor.
1: To world news now, and amid the latest outbreak of the virus in the Democratic Republic of Congo, the World Health Organization has hailed the recovery of five people infected with a rare strain of the Ebola virus for which there's no approved vaccine or treatment. WHO Director General Tedros Ghebreyesus says four people will soon be discharged from hospital after another patient was allowed to return home on Friday. This is Air News. Brady Hoff has praised the Eagles' ability to adjust to tricky conditions after last night's 30-point win over Essendon. The Eagles were able to put the foot down despite wet conditions thanks to three goals each from Milan Murdoch and Jake Waterman. Hoff says it was a new challenge for the team.
7: Honestly, I haven't played a game in the wet for a long time, so it wasn't too wet out there. It was just windy, a few showers, but it was tricky conditions. Yeah, the ball was travelling one way pretty far. We just adjusted pretty well, I thought. It was able to get a few scores on the board going against the breeze.
1: Only 2 points the difference, but the Panthers yesterday won their heavyweight clash with the Warriors 20-18. In other NRL games, the Raiders beat the Cowboys 26-12, while Broncos coach Michael McGuire concedes that they left their comeback too late in a shock 30-26 loss to the Dragons.
8: Missed the start, weren't able to build pressure. We knew exactly what we were walking into, had a pretty good prep, but yeah, we didn't match their intent. That was the disappointing part.
1: The Reds, meanwhile, will stare down one of Super Rugby's biggest hoodoos when they face the Chiefs in Saturday's qualifying final in Christchurch. No Australian side has ever won a knockout game across the ditch, the record standing at 21 straight losses. Australian Independent Radio News.
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10: It's 6 minutes past three and welcome to Drive Time right here on Star FM. This is Beth and I'm here until 6 o'clock now. The temperature at the moment is 15 degrees. Our overnight minimum is expected to be 5, where relative humidity is 45%. Westerly winds of 11.2 kilometres per hour, gusting up to 24.5. I know that's good drying weather out there today. I was able to get all my washing out and in again, which is always good. Now, the barometric pressure is 1,015 hectopascals. No rain today, and the fire danger is moderate. 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Now, the Meals on Wheels roster for tomorrow, the first Tuesday of the month. Can you believe that? We have a crew from North Haven, a crew from Brighter Access, Sue Seagrot, Julie Hawker, Barbie and Stephen Jones, and Ray and Judy. Now, to find out more, you can give the ladies a ring down there at Inverell Meals on Wheels on 6722 1951. I'd like to say a big thank you to all volunteers out there in the community. Volunteers help communities to run smoothly, so keep up the great work. And I do apologise that my voice is a little bit scratchy today, but keep up the great work. Whatever you do and can give is very much appreciated.
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that was Bananarama. They're starting us off. I heard a rumour. It's 12 minutes past three and you're listening to Star FM. Now, the Inverell Show Society will be holding its annual general meeting on Sunday, the 21st of June at 10 a.m. in the dining room at the showground. Members must be financial in order to vote at the meeting. So you have a couple of weeks to make yourself financial if you're not, and get over to the showground on Sunday the 21st at 10 a.m. for the Inverell Show Society's annual general meeting. Thirsty Merc up now in the summertime.

0: And that was Savage Garden there with Affirmation. Thirsty Merc starting us off in the summertime. It's now 21 minutes past three and you're listening to Star FM.
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0: Brian Adams there, just like me, just like you. And before that, Hot Chocolate, Everyone's a Winner. Moving Pictures starting us off with What About Me? It's 27 minutes away from 4 o'clock. Coming up now, a message from the Transport Museum, and then John English with Words Are Not Enough.
1: If you have an interest in older veteran or vintage vehicles, or any kind of vehicles, motorcycles, or even model railways, you would probably enjoy becoming involved with like-minded people at the National Transport Museum. 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This is a community service announcement brought to you by 91.9 Star FM.

0: And that was the Divinals there with I Touch Myself, John English, Words Are Not Enough, Brian Adams, Just Like Me, Just Like You. 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

that was Barbara Ray there with I Don't Want to Play House, Men Without Hats and Their Safety Dance, and My Sex with Computer Games starting us off. Coming up now at 7 minutes away from 4 o'clock to take us up to the news, John Mellencamp with Hurt So Good, and then Bruce Springsteen, Dancing in the Dark.

my father was too. From great-great-grandfather all the way through. And we scarcely have wasted an hour of daylight sticking to Hereford, and it's been

And that was John Williamson with Three Sons, Sherbet Free the People. Now, the Plastic Modeller and Diecast Collectors Club will be conducting their monthly meeting on Saturday, the 6th of June at the Transport Museum on Rifle Range Road in Inverell at 2 p.m. All are welcome to attend and new members are welcome. For further information, contact Mal Reilly on 0408 470639. You heard about that right here on Star FM. Justice Crew up now with K Sarah, and then the Culture Club with Karma Chameleon.

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And that was Savage Garden there with Truly Madly Deeply, and Destiny's Child starting us off with Say My Name. The Welcome to Inverell Pizza Party is delivered as part of the Welcome Experience. 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RSVP close on the 12th. At 12 noon on Wednesday the 24th. Register to attend this free event online at localsconnect.org/events. You heard about that right here on Star FM. Bonnie Tyler up now, Lost in France, and Katy Perry with Raw.

0: And that was Katy Perry with Raw and Bonnie Tyler, Lost in France. Both great songs, aren't they? It's now just on 20 minutes away from 5 o'clock. Coming up soon, we have On This Day, brought to us by the Inverell RSM Club.
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6: On this day, June 1st, it was on this day in 1774, the Boston Port Act is installed. Following the passage of the Act, the British government orders the Port of Boston closed to punish colonists for the Boston Tea Party. In 1815, Napoleon Bonaparte swears fidelity to the Constitution of France. In 1880, the first pay telephone service in the United States is installed in New Haven in Connecticut. In 1899, English cricket icon W.G. Grace starts his 22nd and final test against Australia at Nottingham. It's also the test debut of Wilfred Rhodes and Victor Trumper.
7: The pitches were absolutely unspeakable at times. The Lord's pitch inspector nowadays, he'd be working overtime then. And despite that, he did everything he did, 2,000 wickets and 50,000 runs and 100 hundreds, at a time when the game was, you can't quantify how many more times difficult it was for a batsman to do what he did.
6: In 1922, over 50,000 fascists gather at a meeting in Bologna, where Mussolini warns that he will lead a full-scale revolt against a government favouring anti-fascist reaction. In 1935, compulsory driving tests and license plates are introduced into the United Kingdom. In 1958, Charles de Gaulle is elected Premier of France. In 1962, SS officer Adolf Eichmann is executed in Israel after being found guilty of war crimes.
8: Eichmann was known as the architect of the Final Solution, the man who coordinated the transportation of Jews from across Europe to death camps in the East. Eichmann had fled Europe at the end of the Second World War in an attempt to escape being tried for war crimes.
6: In 1967, EMI releases the Beatles album, Sgt. Pepper's Lonely Hearts Club Band, nationwide in the UK. It goes to number one for 22 weeks in the UK. In 1969, tobacco advertising is banned on Canadian radio and TV. In 1978, future England cricket captain David Gower makes his test debut in the first test against Pakistan in Birmingham. England go on to win by an innings and 57 runs.
9: I was a little bit nervous, yes. Anyone would be at their first test match age 21. I didn't know what to expect exactly. It wasn't the greatest strength Pakistan side has ever played. But I was actually quite grateful. A little long hop.
10: Oh,
9: which from, say, a better bowler or a quicker bowler might have been something potentially nasty, presented itself as a nice opportunity. And it was pure instinct. I mean, nothing more than that. I saw the ball and did what instinct told me to do, which was hit it as hard as I could and got four for it.
6: In 1996, American actor Woody Harrelson is arrested in Lee County, Kentucky, after he symbolically planted four hemp seeds to challenge the state law, which did not distinguish between industrial hemp and marijuana. In 1998, Australian Susie Moroney becomes the first person to swim from Mexico to Cuba across shark and jellyfish-infested waters of the Yucatan Straits. She swims the 120 miles in 38 hours, 33 minutes in a cage.
10: You know, today I'm feeling pretty sore, probably a little bit sorer than yesterday. My tongue's swollen, but at the same time I'm just so happy that it's over, and we've had really nice response from Australia and America, so it's great.
6: In 2005, the longest oil natural gas explosion in the Houston, Texas area occurs in Crosby, Texas. The drill was owned by the Louisiana Oil and Gas Company. In 2008, a fire at the back lot of Universal Studios in Hollywood destroyed several icons from movies, such as the Courthouse Square, the Clock Tower from Back to the Future, and the King Kong exhibit on the studio tour. In 2009, Air France Flight 447 crashes into the Atlantic Ocean off the coast of Brazil on a flight from Rio de Janeiro to Paris. All 228 passengers and crew are killed. In 2015, a cruise ship carrying 458 people capsizes in the Yangtze River. Less than 50 people survive.
11: President Xi Jinping urged all-out efforts to rescue people on board. Premier Li Keqiang is also heading to the site. The accident happened on the water near Jinli County. At least 8 people have been rescued, including the captain. He said the ship suddenly capsized after it was hit by a tornado at about 11 p.m.
6: In 2017, U.S. President Donald Trump announces the U.S. is withdrawing from the Paris Climate Agreement.
12: So we're getting out, but we will start to negotiate, and we will see if we can make a deal that's fair. And if we can, that's great.
6: 3 years later, President Trump threatens to employ the military to quell protests across the country sparked by the death of George Floyd, then walks with staff to St. John's Church. On this day, June 1st.
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And that was Carrie Underwood there with Two Black Cadillacs. Now, it's only 7 minutes away from 5 o'clock. To take us up to the 5 o'clock news, not only do we have the national, but also the regional news as well at 5 o'clock. So we have a couple of songs to take us up to the news. ABBA with Dancing Queen, and then Cyndi Lauper, Girls Just Want to Have Fun, and that will take us up to the 5 o'clock news.

0: Star FM National News is brought to you by Byron Street Auto Electrics at 202 Byron Street in Verrell. They stock a wide range of batteries to suit cars, caravans and heavy machinery.
1: Hello, I'm Peter Carey. The New South Wales Premier admits delays in the construction of the Western Sydney Airport Metro line are frustrating. Documents detail the potential for the revised opening date of December next year to be missed. The state opposition is asking for more detail on why the project is facing further hold-ups. Chris Minns says delays on any project aren't uncommon.
2: We try and minimise it, but you'll have delays on major infrastructure projects. Our responsibility is to make sure that we're still building them.
1: The Victorian opposition leader has slammed the Allan government for spending tens of thousands of dollars on fixing botched plaques at Metro Tunnel stations. Two of the five bronze plaques had been installed, acknowledging the Premier and Minister Gabrielle Williams, but had to be replaced at a cost of around $30,000 because they neglected the word honourable. The Allan government says it was an oversight by staff and an incredibly disappointing revelation. But Jess Wilson says the government is more focused on typos on plaques than helping Victorians with issues that matter.
3: This Premier and this government do not have their priorities right. The wrong priorities at a time Victorians are facing a cost of living crisis. That we don't have enough police on the beat. That we have police stations closing their doors. That we have debt soaring in this state and an interest bill that is unsustainable.
1: The Queensland Premier is confident the long-awaited stadium for the Brisbane Olympics will be built on time. Construction on the 63,000-seat Olympic venue began with just over 6 years to go until the major event. David Crisafulli says it's a race against time.
4: But I have every faith that we can get it done, and that's why we implemented the plan, that's why we've stepped out what success looks like, and it's for every venue across the state. And I want Queenslanders to know that this can be our moment to shine.
1: To WA, and Western Power is currently dealing with 289 power outages in the wake of the weekend storms. About 3.7% of homes and businesses are still without electricity. And the WA state opposition leader says all West Australians should be alarmed by the latest ambulance ramping figures. Ambulances spent more than 5,300 hours ramped outside emergency departments last month, marking a new record high for May. Basil Sampler says it's a dire outlook heading into winter.
5: How can any West Australian have any confidence now that we're coming into winter with an all-time record ambulance ramping record for the month of May? June, July and August on paper look horrendous. And that's after the shock and horror of last winter.
1: More than two-thirds of surveyed businesses said they haven't looked at how the changes to superannuation for workers will affect their cash flow. From the 1st of July, employers will have to pay super at the same time as workers are paid. Employment Hero General Manager Rob Dunn says you can't leave it too late to assess how it will affect operations.
6: And it can really help for you to plan out how you might adjust some of your cash inflows and outflows and whether any external help is needed there. So really important to look through to make sure that you're ready for that change.
1: This is Air News. A double blow for the Maroons in the lead-up to a must-win State of Origin 2. Broncos duo Pat Carrigan and G-mate Shibasaki have been ruled out of contention due to injuries suffered during a shock loss to the Dragons. And the Sea Eagles are determined to bounce back after a loss to the Sharks over the weekend. Back rower Ben Trbojevic says they need to respond in Thursday night's battle with the Rabbitohs at home.
7: It's obviously been a great few months. Winning always helps. And, yeah, I think we've shown that we can compete with the best teams and we just want to do that for the whole season. We can't drop off now.
1: Australian rugby is celebrating a rare double on the World 7 Series after taking out both the men's and women's titles in Spain overnight. It's the first time both Aussie teams have shared gold since 2018, but women's captain Bella Nasser says the job's not done yet.
8: Obviously, job's not done. We've got next week in Bordeaux to do, so recover hard, train hard the next week, and then hopefully put on a good performance next week.
1: And finally, the Reds and Brumbies are facing unwanted history in this week's Super Rugby qualifying finals. Both teams travel to New Zealand to face the Chiefs and Hurricanes, respectively. But no Aussie side has ever won a final across the ditch. Australian Independent Radio News.
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10: With the latest from the Star FM newsroom, I'm Jerry Tavera. Kindamiti Preschool in Inverell will be closed for an indefinite period after fire ravaged the premises yesterday afternoon. Fire and Rescue New South Wales and local police responded to smoke alarms about 2:30, and upon arrival, fire crews witnessed heavy smoke bellowing out from the building. Firefighters gained entry and quickly extinguished the fire in a classroom which was badly damaged from the fire. Fire and Rescue New South Wales believe the fire may have started from a battery item being charged. No persons were at the scene at the time of the fire. They say the fire was contained, causing significant damage to most rooms, and the cause of the fire is being deemed not suspicious. Inverell Police say the premises will be out of action for some time. Inverell Shire Council has endorsed its draft roads asset management plan 2026 to 2037 for public exhibition, providing the community with an opportunity to review and provide feedback on the long-term management of the Shire's road network. The draft plan sets out Council's strategic approach to maintaining, renewing and upgrading road infrastructure across Inverell Shire over the next decade and aims to support safe, reliable and sustainable transport infrastructure that underpins community connectivity, freight movement, agriculture, tourism, emergency access and regional economic activity. A review found the majority of the network is currently performing at acceptable service levels, with around 85% of sealed roads rated in good or fair condition. However, the plan also identified increasing long-term renewal pressures associated with ageing infrastructure, rising construction costs, freight demand and extreme weather events. Inverell Shire Mayor Kate Dyett says community feedback would play an important role in the finalisation of the document.
11: It's really looking at how we use our network, what our freight movements are like, which roads are important for our urban centres, how we do possibly a bypass for the future. It's a long-term strategic opportunity to really think about what we need for our road network. The roads that we maintain and deliver for Inverell Shire Council are our number one biggest ticket item for council. So we really need to make sure that we know where we're going strategically with that for the future.
10: Shadow Minister for Agriculture, Brendan Moylan, has called on the Minns Labor Government to urgently engage with the federal government to protect the future of Australia's honeybee industry. Industry leaders have warned the varroa mite incursion in New South Wales is escalating rapidly and current measures are failing to manage and eradicate the spread of the mite. Mr. Moylan is urging the New South Wales government to work with their federal colleagues to step up surveillance, improve coordination with the industry and beekeepers on the ground, fast-track access to effective varroa mite treatments and deliver stronger support to contain the spread before the impacts on the industry, on pollination and on agriculture worsen. He says industry representatives are reporting costs of tens of thousands of dollars for treatment, which needs to be implemented regularly. However, the same treatment can't be used repeatedly, adding without swift targeted action, the varroa mite crisis could escalate into a food security crisis. Eurella Shire's newest councillor, Stephen Wright, has been officially sworn in following last week's council meeting after his election to Ward A in a by-election held on the 18th of April. A Eurella ratepayer for nearly a decade, Councillor Wright lives in the community with his wife Lindsay and comes to council with a broad professional background spanning public and private administration, regulatory systems, dispute resolution and advocacy. Eurella Shire Council says he's passionate about the role of local government in delivering services that are efficient, fair and accountable to the community and is looking forward to working collaboratively with the community and fellow councillors to support Eurella's future. The by-election was called following the sad passing in February of Lone Petrov. To sport now, the Warrielder Wombats and Glenelg Magpies couldn't be separated full-time on Saturday, finishing with a 26-all draw at Jim Payne Oval in Round 8 results in the Group 19 Rugby League competition. Magpies co-coach Nick Eshman says it was an arm wrestle throughout the day, adding Warrielder a good tough side and had most of the ball during the contest, so to get away with the draw was a positive. In other results, the Eurella Tigers bounced back onto the winners' list with a comprehensive 46-6 win over the Barrabah Bulldogs, while Gyra went over to Moree and came away with a 43-8 victory over the Boomerangs. In Ladies League Tag, Glenins thumped Warri Elder 44 points to nil. Moree Boomerangs were too good for Glenins, winning 46 points to 12, while in the only reserve grade match, Yorella scored an 18-14 win over Baraba. The Inverell Highlanders have given the Moree Bulls a run for their money, but have fallen short, going down 35 points to 21 in round 8 results in the Central North Rugby competition. First grade coach Jim Minola felt they were the better team for 60 minutes of the match, but two yellow cards took its toll on the Highlanders' defence, which cost them the game. Nola said it was a great match and she's proud of her team's intensity and defence, adding there was a lot of positives to take from the game. In other matches, the Narrabri Blue Bulls pipped reigning premiers Corinda Lions 25 points to 24, while Pirates obliterated Gunnedah 71 points to 14. The Highlanders reserve grade team went down to Moree 36 points to 8, while the women's team were outplayed by Moree, losing 47 points to 14. In sports in brief, not much soccer was played over the weekend, with Inverell FC receiving a forfeit from Hillview Rovers as part of round 11 of the Northern Inland Premier League competition. The home side's third grade team also received a forfeit from Armidale Westside, while both women's games have been postponed due to ground closures in Armidale over the weekend. Meantime, in the AFL Northwest, the Tamworth Derby, which was highlighted by former AFL stars Dyson Heppel and Josh Gibson, saw the Swans dominate the Kangaroos to win by 47 points, while the Gunnedah Bulldogs had a comfortable 67-point win over the New England Nomads. In the women's competition, the Gunnedah Poochettes scored a 13 goals, 11 behinds, 89 to 3 goals, 2 behinds, 20 win, while the Tamworth Swans accounted for the Tamworth Kangaroos by 24 points. That's the latest from the Star FM newsroom. I'm Jerry Tavera.
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13: The temperature at the moment is 12.1 degrees. We have 52% relative humidity, 5 kilometre winds from the west and gusts of up to 9 kilometres per hour. The barometric pressure is 1,015.4 hectopascals and the fire danger at the moment is moderate. Now, welcome to the third hour of Drive Time here on Star FM with Beth. And at 13 minutes past 5, we have Three Doors Down here without you and then Boyzone No Matter What.

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And that was Roy Orbison with Penny Arcade, all the way back from 1969. It's now 27 minutes past 5 o'clock. And Richard Clapton coming up, Girls on the Avenue. And then it's Star FM's Presenter of the Month.

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1: What do you think your best quality is?
2: Probably my ability to relate to all different kinds of people. I'm very open-minded and I think I'm very tolerant.
1: Do you have any hobbies?
2: Yeah, I'm all things arts and crafts, really. 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
1: Heather

That was Dr. Hook there with one of my favourites of theirs. Actually, I like most of their songs, but Red Winged Blackbird. Coming up now, song for Al, Garth Brooks, If Tomorrow Never Comes, and then Johnny Preston with Running Bear.

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And that was Rod Stewart there with I Don't Want to Talk About It, back from 1977. Boris Gardner, I Want to Wake Up With You. It's now 8 minutes away from 6 o'clock, and that's about it for me. A couple of songs to take us up to the news. Then we've got some great music lined up for the rest of the night. Now, You Too, With or Without You, and then Disturbed taking us up to the news with The Sound of Silence.

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0: Star FM National News is brought to you by Byron Street Auto Electrics at 202 Byron Street in Verrell. They stock a wide range of batteries to suit cars, caravans and heavy machinery.
1: Hello, I'm Peter Carey. The New South Wales Premier admits delays in the construction of the Western Sydney Airport Metro line are frustrating. Documents detail the potential for the revised opening date of December next year to be missed. The state opposition is asking for more detail on why the project is facing further hold-ups. Chris Minn says delays on any project aren't uncommon.
2: We try and minimise it, but you'll have delays on major infrastructure projects. Our responsibility is to make sure that we're still building them.
1: The Victorian opposition leader has slammed the Allan government for spending tens of thousands of dollars on fixing botched plaques at Metro Tunnel stations. Two of the five bronze plaques had been installed, acknowledging the Premier and Minister Gabrielle Williams, but had to be replaced at a cost of around $30,000 because they neglected the word honourable. The Allan government says it was an oversight by staff and an incredibly disappointing revelation. But Jess Wilson says the government is more focused on typos on plaques than helping Victorians with issues that may

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it was south of Warialda. 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

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You see, Sister Dory's waiting up ahead." Something glistened in his eye. Then that rig just seemed to vanish, and a voice from out of nowhere seemed to say,

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0: Ah, good morning. Faulty's the name. 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And I... Oh, bollocks, now what?
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0: Well, call McLaughlin's Smash Repairs, 17 Mansfield Street in Burrell.
1: K?
0: McLaughlin's.
1: K?
0: Smash Repairs, phone 67212101.
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0: head looking after this mob. Let me see. There's Bill and Tony.
1: Morning, Rich. Morning, all.
0: And Greg and Ian.
1: Yes, morning, Rich.
0: And our special guests, Sunil and Tony C.
1: Good morning.
0: And, of course, there's me. And we say, what a marvellous catch.
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0: 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What a marvelous game.
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0: it like I ain't been done. I'ma do it like I ain't been done.
1: Ah, good morning, Faulty's the name. I'll just show you to your room while Manuel parks your car. I do hope you enjoy your stay. And I... Oh, bollocks, now what?
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0: Fulty's the name. 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
1: Oh, Sissy, McLaughlin's.
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0: Something Faulty's the name. 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Oh, bollocks, now what?
1: Mr. Faulty, I crash car.
0: Well, call McLaughlin Smash Repairs, 17 Mansfield Street in Morrell.
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0: McLaughlin's.
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0: 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Ole, ole.
1: Oh, Sissy, McLaughlin's.
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0: alleged CFMEU corruption on the state's big build. The reforms will allow IBAC to trace public funds through private contractors to subcontractors on major government projects. The changes will be retrospective. Premier Jacinda Allen says the decision means IBAC will now have the power to look into the alleged $15 billion lost to corruption.
1: That figure is unfounded. Have not seen evidence to support that figure. Again, where there are allegations and evidence, they should be being put to Victoria Police, who are taking action. What we are announcing here today is an expansion of IBAC's powers, giving them the ability, in addition to those powers that Victoria Police already have, to investigate.
0: And more than two-thirds of surveyed businesses say they haven't looked at how the changes to superannuation for workers will affect their cash flow. From the 1st of July, employers will have to pay super at the same time as workers are paid. This is AIR News. The Adelaide Crows kick off the second half of their AFL season on Thursday night against the Cats at home. Coach Matthew Nix updating where several injured players are at.
2: Isaac won't play this week. Happy to put that out there. We're not going to push it. It's just far too short a turnaround for a soft tissue. But Sid Draper is still coming off of a fractured cheekbone. So again, we won't take a risk there with Sid. So that's the couple that we're talking about. Mitch Hinge will be a test. Just to see where he's at. Rolled his ankle last week in the Sandford.
0: To rugby league, and the Bulldogs insist Lachlan Galvin has shrugged off a night of booing from West Tigers fans. The former Tiger was jeered with every touch during his side's loss. Dogs forward Jacob Preston says the 20-year-old is unfazed.
3: Nah, no effect. He would have just laughed it off. He just loves playing footy. He's very easygoing, Gabo, and I don't think it would affect him at all.
0: Andrew Callaway has played his final rugby match for the Waratahs after a 31-25 loss to Western Force. The 30-year-old says he's still unsure if he'll retire from rugby altogether before the 2027 World Cup. And at the age of 44, Serena Williams is going to attempt to return to professional tennis by playing doubles at Queen's Club in London next week. Australian Independent Radio News.
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5: And a very good morning. Welcome along. It is your All-Star Breakfast Tuesday morning. It's the second day of June. A little bit cool around the edges. I know cars had a little bit of a frost on them. Yes, Jack Frost about to say g'day, I think. Let's have a look at what we got weather-wise around the place. 3 overnight low in Inverell, 17. The high yesterday. Now, forecast for the region is partly cloudy day. Patches of frost in the north early this morning. High chance of showers in the south. Slight chance elsewhere. Late shower for Inverell. Damaging winds possible in the south as well. Winds west-northwesterly 30 to 45 kilometres an hour. There's a 60% chance of rain for Inverell, 1 to 5 mils. Now, looking ahead to the rest of the week into the weekend. Now, we've got mostly sunny day tomorrow, possible shower Thursday. Sunny for Friday, Saturday. Cloud increasing Sunday, mostly sunny Monday. So that's what it is now. We'll check in 30 minutes to see if there's any changes, because it's like that, isn't it? Now, temperatures, let's have a look here. Mid-teens up to 20 degrees on Sunday. Minimums ranging between 3 and 7 degrees. Just checking here, any warnings? No, there isn't. As we look at the expected tops today, 18 Inverell, 15 Glen, 22 Warrielder, 20 for Bingara, Armidale 17 and 19 for Tamworth. Currently half a degree in town, 95% relative humidity, winds are calm, and no rain to report since 9 yesterday. And sunrise this morning will be at 17 to 7, sunset this evening at 4 minutes past 5. That's your latest weather update right here at 91.9 Star FM, Inverell's community station, welcoming you to your All-Star Breakfast. I see Nige is with the Betty's up early this morning. Good morning, Nige. And also to Pat, good morning. Hope you have a wonderful day. Thank you for your well wishes this morning. Coming up this morning, we'll have the usual bits and pieces. Our special guest today will be Kerry Hall from Operation Operating Room. They've got their trivia night later this month. We'll find out how the organisation is going in relation to raising funds for much-needed equipment at the Inverell Hospital. We've got Secret Sound up to $2,290. We'll play that at 20 to 8. and Mystery Voice up to 400.

$110. That's at 20 past eight. And Star FM chart toppers this morning. We're going back to the year of 1987. Good year, that. 1987. So that's what we have lined up for you this morning here at Star FM. We also have the local news on the half hour, 6:30, 7:30 and 8:30. In the headlines this morning, Hunter New England Health, local health district, has responded to Glen and the Seven Councils' call for the New South Wales government to publicly reaffirm its commitment to completing the full Glen and the Hospital Master Plan and expanding health services, following recent correspondence sent to New South Wales Health Minister Ryan Park. New South Wales Police have issued a warning to residents about people being contacted about job offers via SMS. Inverell Shire Library has been the beneficiary of $500,000 from the 2025-26 State Library of New South Wales Library Development Grants towards its Refresh and Renew project. And the Inverell Saints AFL Club have handed over a cheque for $5,000 to the Inverell Prostate Cancer Support Group following their annual golf day on Saturday. We'll give you those details and more coming up at 6:30 here at Star FM. Good morning to all the council workers out there this morning. Cool morning. They're out and about trying to keep the town clean. To the garbage service guys, good morning. Hope you're in good spirits this morning. To the bakers out there baking up those beautiful loaves of bread, hope you have all a wonderful day. To the truckies driving safe out there, good morning. Thank you for what you do as you get a new day rolling on this Tuesday, second day of June. It's John Farnham. It says he's not going to perform again or sing again. That's rather sad, but we've still got memories. Here's A Touch of Paradise. Flamingo.

0: great Jimmy Little, all the way from 1963 and Royal Telephone. Also there, Anne Murray, You Needed Me, and John Farnham, Touch of Paradise, kicking off the morning, 19 past 6. Now, today, there'll be an information session held by Uniting Senior Services at 10:30 at Inverell Library. 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

0: he's a romantic at heart, isn't he? Ed Sheeran, you look perfect here at Star FM. Also there, Hayley Jensen and Bernard Down. Good morning to Darren and Al and Robin. Thank you for your well wishes. And Beverly, good morning to you and to the cleaners that do the public toilets. Yes, a very important job as well. Thank you for what you do for the community. It's your all-star breakfast. Good morning. It's Tuesday. A little bit cool around the edges. Keep yourself warm. It's 6:30.
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0: With the latest from the Star FM newsroom, I'm Jerry Tavera. Hunter New England Health Local Health District has responded to Glen Seven Council's call for the New South Wales Government to publicly reaffirm its commitment to completing the full Glen's Hospital Master Plan and expanding health services following recent correspondence sent to New South Wales Health Minister Ryan Park. Mayor Margot Davis says Council had written formally to the Minister seeking clarity and assurance that the current stage of works would not be the end of the redevelopment and that future stages delivering expanded clinical services would proceed as originally planned. A Hunter New England Health Local Health District spokesperson says they will continue to engage with Glen Seven Council and other local stakeholders throughout the redevelopment but did not give any clarity or assurances sought by Mayor Davis. In a statement to Star FM, the spokesperson says construction is underway on the $50 million Glen's Hospital redevelopment to deliver a new acute services building on the existing hospital campus, and in the new acute services building will include an expanded emergency department, medical imaging, ambulance drop-off and bays, mortuary and a new main entrance. New South Wales Police have issued a warning to residents about people being contacted about job offers via SMS. Scammers are posing as recruiters offering well-paid, flexible, task-based work opportunities with companies like Amazon and YouTube. The community are being urged to be on the lookout for warning signs, including an unexpected contact from a recruiter via SMS or encrypted messaging, jobs offering a high salary for little work and effort, jobs that require no experience, qualifications or references that you can perform remotely, being told to pay your own money to make more money, and job details being vague but are about rating products or optimising listings. Anyone believed to have been or suspected to have been a victim of a data breach or identity theft should contact ID Support New South Wales and report the scam to the Report Cyber website. Inverell Shire Library has been the beneficiary of $500,000 from the 2025-26 State Library of New South Wales Library Development Grants towards its Refresh and Renew project. This significant investment will deliver a comprehensive internal modernisation of the Inverell Library, ensuring the facility continues to meet the evolving needs and expectations of the community. The project focuses on high-impact, non-structural improvements, including a modern, reconfigurable shelving system, a redesigned floor plan, a smaller, more efficient service point, new carpet and targeted painting, and new signage and displays. Works are expected to occur over 12 to 18 months, with a short closure period anticipated during installation, with the project expected to be completed by November 2027. Manager Library Services Sonia Wilkins says the project represents an important step in the library's long-term development to modernising the 20-year-old internal infrastructure of the facility. Northwest Local Land Services is reminding livestock producers to closely monitor stock health following recent rainfall events that may result in the emergence of patchy green pick across parts of the region. District veterinarian Heidi Austin says producers should be particularly aware of the potential of issues such as pulpy kidney, bloat and metabolic disorders when livestock transition suddenly from dry feed or grain-based rations onto fresh green feed. Livestock producers are also being reminded that fresh green pick can contain very high water content, often up to 90%, which means stock may still require supplementary feeding even when paddocks begin to green up. Ms. Austin says pastures can take several weeks before they provide useful feed value, depending on pasture species, pasture density, and the amount of rainfall received, and in continuing supplementary feeding while pasture establishes can help reduce livestock health risks and avoid overgrazing recovering paddocks. Northwest Local Land Services also encourages producers to carefully manage grazing pressure following rainfall events, including using smaller paddocks where possible and slowing paddock rotations to allow recovering pastures additional growth time. The Inverell Saints AFL Club have handed over a cheque for $5,000 to the Inverell Prostate Cancer Support Group following their annual golf day on Saturday. Club President Jamie Pay says it was a fantastic day on the green and they truly appreciate the support from all their players, sponsors and volunteers who helped make the day such a success. The winning team of Darren Pithers, Ben Hosking, Todd Payne and Sun Bo picked up a cheque for $2,000. Inverell Prostate Cancer Support Group President Kerry White thanked the Saints for running the day and raising much needed support for local men in the district going through a cancer journey. To sport now, and Inverell Hockey is popping the champagne after two of their women's teams were crowned state champions following the 2026 New South Wales Masters Hockey Northern Championships held in Grafton over the weekend. The Inverell Flamingos combined skill, determination and teamwork to claim the 34s division title and bring home gold for Inverell, while the Inverell Duckies fought their way through a highly competitive field to secure the 50s division state championship. Inverell's third team, the Swans, competed in the 40s division and represented the club with pride throughout the tournament, displaying the sportsmanship, commitment and team spirit that has become synonymous with Inverell hockey. Kathy Johansson from Inverell hockey says to have two of the club's three women's teams return home as New South Wales state champions is a remarkable achievement and a testament to the strength of hockey in the region, adding the results cap off another strong year for Inverell hockey and highlight the depth of talent and passion for the sport within the local community. The numbers are in for today's prime cattle and fat sheep and lamb sale at the Inverell Regional Livestock Exchange. Here with the numbers is John Shaw.
2: In the cattle sale, which begins at 8:30 a.m, it's a reduced yarding of 1,018 head, comprising 37 bulls, 194 steers, 64 vealers, 5 bullocks, 297 heifers and 421 cows. And then the sheep and lamb sale commences at 1:30 p.m, and ages are drawn for a total of 2,790 head, comprising 1,459 lambs, 716 exotics and 615 sheep. John Shaw reporting for Star FM Regional News.
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0: Okay, let's have a look at the weather. Half a degree currently in town, 95% relative humidity, winds are calm and no rain to report since 9 yesterday. Overnight low of 3, 17 yesterday's high. The forecast today for Inverell is a late shower with winds a little bit blustery. Westerlies and west-northwesterlies, in fact, 30 to 45 k's. An hour, 60% chance of rain, 1 to 5 mils forecast, and mostly sunny day forecast for your Wednesday. Heading for tops today, 19 Tamworth, 17 Armidale, 20 for Bingara, 22 Warri Elder, 15 Glen, and 18 for Inverell. Now, no rain to report since 9 yesterday. Sunrise will be shortly. Yeah, there. Dawn is breaking as we speak. 17 to 7, sunset this evening at 4 past 5. I don't like that. 4 past 5, the evenings. It gets too cold and too dark, too early. Anyway, so that's your latest weather update here at Star FM. Good morning, wherever you are. Coming up soon, we'll check in with today's horoscopes, thanks to Annabelle's Real Estate. But right now, let's check in with Alana Miles and Black Velvet. All-Star Breakfast, good morning.

0: all the way from 1969 and Smiley, William Shakespeare, Can't Stop Myself From Loving You, and Alana Miles, I Am Black Velvet. Good beat to that one, isn't it? Get you moving on a Tuesday morning. 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
6: It's Tuesday, the 2nd of June, 2026. 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Cancer, a relationship could be approaching a crossroads. 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Scorpio, you may surprise yourself at how easy it is to win over others at work. Sagittarius, keep all lines of communication open today. Capricorn, to increase your earning capacity, think smarter. There's a better way. Aquarius, work colleagues could be frustrating to deal with today. Pisces, a creative streak of yours will bring countless hours of pleasure. And that's today's horoscope.
0: Today's horoscope, thanks to Annabelle's Real Estate here at Star. Good morning. Good morning to Helen listening online this morning. And Stewie, have a great day. Here's

0: warranted his home, where officers seized an electronic device. He's been charged with violent extremist offences and is due in court on Friday. A daily pill has been hailed as being one of the biggest pancreatic cancer breakthroughs in decades. The international breakthrough almost doubles a patient's survival time. And Iran is warning Israeli strikes in Lebanon are threatening the potential ceasefire with the US. This is Air News. Socceroos coach Tony Popovic is warning against writing off his youthful World Cup squad. 17 players are yet to play at a World Cup, including 18-year-old Luke Harrington. But Popovic insists they're ready to perform on the biggest stage.
1: So I think we've shown that we're not afraid to play the youngsters. Will they be better in 4 and 8 years? Without a doubt. But that's not to say they're not good enough now. If they weren't, I wouldn't play them and I wouldn't have him in the squad. So I don't need anyone to dampen the expectation.
0: 10th seed Flavio Cavoli is into the quarterfinals of the French Open for the first time, defeating American Zachary Zvider 6-2, 6-3, 6-7, 7-6. That third set was the first he's lost during the entire tournament.
2: Yeah, I was a little bit nervous to close the match today. It means a lot, this tournament, for me. And sometimes it's not easy when you have to close.
0: A debut cricketer has stunned Indian fans at the age of 15. Vaibhav Suryavanshi has hit 72 sixes during his IPL tournament, winning himself a Tata SUV that he won't be able to drive for 3 years. And the Flying Roos have beaten Great Britain in the Sail GP final in New York, their third event win in a row. Australian Independent Radio News.
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4: 3 overnight low in Inverell, 17 yesterday's high. A partly cloudy day for the region. Bit of patchy frost around in the north. And a high chance of showers in the south. Slight chance elsewhere with damaging winds possible in the south. Late shower forecast for Inverell with west nor-westerly winds at 30 to 45 kilometres an hour. 60% chance of rain, 1 to 5 mils forecast. And looking ahead, we've got a mostly sunny day tomorrow. Late shower Thursday. Sunny again for Friday, Saturday. Cloud increasing Sunday. Mostly sunny Monday. So there you go. Maybe a little bit of activity around this week. Heading for tops today, 19 for Tamworth, 17 Armidale, 20 for Bingara, 22 Warrielder, 15 Glen and 18 for Inverell. At the moment, we're at 1 degree in town, 96% relative humidity. Winds are calm, no rain to report since 9 yesterday. And officially 0.2 of a mil in the gauge. There you go. And sunrise this morning was at 17 to 7, sunset this evening at 4 past 5. That brings you up to date with new sport and weather here at Star FM. Coming up at 7.30, the local news in the headlines this morning. Hunter New England Local Health District has responded to Glenn and the Seven Council. Their call for the New South Wales government to publicly reaffirm its commitment to completing the full Glenn's Hospital Master Plan and expanding health services. New South Wales Police have issued a warning to residents about people being contacted by SMS about job offers. Inverell Shire Library has been the beneficiary of $500,000 from the 2025-26 State Library of New South Wales Library Development Grants towards its Refresh and Renew project. And we'll also tell you Inverell Hockey is popping the champagne after two of their women's teams were crowned the state champions following the 2026 New South Wales Masters Hockey Northern Championships held in Grafton over the weekend. We'll give you those details and more coming up at 7.30 here at Star FM. 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
4: Around the grounds we go on this Tuesday, 2nd day of June. Now over at McIntyre High School, the Open Girls and Boys Basketball Tournament will be held today at the Tamworth Sports Dome. Sports is on for periods 3 and 4 today. If you're catching a bus for sport, please make sure you show your bus pass before boarding the bus, and sport payments to be made at the student office or online. 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

time, including 3D printing, robotics, sewing, podcast, and other student-led tech activities. Parent-teacher interviews will be held this afternoon between 4 and 7 p.m. Carers Help is available for Year 12 students each Tuesday in the library from 4:30 to 7 p.m. for early entry applications and UAC. Now, over at Ross Hill Public Schools, Stage 2 are having the Touch Football Clinic. Now that the weather is turning cold, if you need any jumpers or jackets, they can be purchased from the wonderful staff in their school canteen. Gunflow Public School, it's Library Day, so please remember to return your library books. Don't forget to place your library bag in the yellow tub for borrowing. Year six students are reminded that the Inverell High School Transition Showcase is on tonight between 5:30 and 7:30. Over at Rufus Christian College, Mrs. Jones will be teaching today. It's also Sports Day, so don't forget to wear your sports uniform and bring your hat and water bottle. If you have or not already done so, please return your permission note for the Inverell Music of Stedford. At Inverell Public School today, K6M, K6A, K6H, K6R, KC, KD, and KO have library. Make sure you have your books and library bag ready to go. And a reminder, tomorrow the Kinder Year 1 and 2 will be performing at the Inverell of Stedford. Students must be at school by 9 to depart by 9:15. Students need to wear their winter uniform. Good luck to the New South Wales PWSA Nipple Knockout team who are taking on Glenelg Public School today. The game begins at 10:30 at the Inverell Sports Complex. A reminder to Year 6 parents whose children are going to the Lake Ainsworth excursion, the full balance must be paid by Friday, 5th of June. Please view outstanding balances on the Central Parent Portal or phone the front office. Gilgai Public School, the school canteen is operating today. Get your orders in for a yummy lunch. There are spare menus at the office if any families need a copy. And finally, over at Inverell High School, you're working on the Week B timetable. Parents and carers of any Year 5 and 6 students, welcome to join their transition showcase tonight from 5:30. Parents and carers will have the opportunity to meet teachers, staff and students, get a tour of the school and receive a free information pack and a sausage sizzle. We'd love to see you all there today at the Transition Showcase at Inverell High School. That wraps it up for school news this morning. School news heard each weekday morning of the school term just after the 7 o'clock national news. Thanks to our sponsors, the Premier Store right here at 91.9 Star FM, Inverell's community station. On a Tuesday morning, coming up to 11 past 7, we've got On This Day lined up this half hour. Thanks to the Inverell RSM Club. Good morning to all the cleaners, I've been told. I should shout out to the cleaners as well. Yes, they do an important job as well. Getting up early, cleaning the place, making it respectable for the day. Here's Madonna, Crazy For You, here at

0: 91.9 Star FM. Welcome to Tuesday, 20 past 7 with the Searchers and Love Potion number 9. The Doobie Brothers, listen to the music. We hope you are. And Madonna, kicking off the hour with Crazy For You. Now, from our community notice file, the Inverell Show Society will be holding its annual general meeting on Sunday, the 21st of June, starting at 10 a.m. in the dining room at the showgrounds. Members must be financial in order to vote at the meeting. So that's the, just put in your diary if you're interested, the Inverell Show Society's annual general meeting, Sunday, the 21st of June, 10 a.m. in the dining room at the showgrounds. You heard it here at Star FM. We've got the, well, on this day next, thanks to the Inverell RSM Club.
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0: On this day, June 2nd, it is on this day in 1862, Robert E. Lee takes command of Confederate armies of North Virginia during the American Civil War. In 1875, Alexander Graham Bell makes the first sound transmission. In 1909, Alfred Deakin becomes the Prime Minister of Australia for the third time.
3: Alfred Deakin was a remarkable man. He was the architect of federation that made Australia a nation. He was the first Attorney General of the Commonwealth and the founder of the High Court of Australia in 1901. He served as Prime Minister for three terms. He founded the Arbitration Court, the Australian Navy, and laid the plans for a railway across Australia.
0: In 1917, Canadian flying ace Billy Bishop undertakes a solo mission behind enemy lines, shooting down three aircraft as they are about to take off and several more on the ground, for which he is awarded the Victoria Cross. In 1935, future Baseball Hall of Fame slugger Babe Ruth announces his retirement as a player at the age of 40. In 1940, heavy German bombing occurs on Dunkirk Beach.
4: Goering does his best to fulfill his promise. The Luftwaffe destroyed Dunkirk itself. The beleaguered troops have nowhere to go but the beaches. They scrabble over the sands, wade into the sea, and pray for rescue. With the Allies now exposed on the open dunes, Goering orders his Luftwaffe to wipe out their defenseless enemy.
0: In 1953, the coronation of Queen Elizabeth II occurs in Westminster Abbey in London, England.
5: Receive this imperial robe. The Lord your God endue you with knowledge and wisdom, with majesty and with power from on high. The Lord clothe you with the robe of righteousness and with the garment of salvation.
0: In 1962, Ray Charles's cover of Don Gibson's song I Can't Stop Loving You from his influential crossover album Modern Sounds in Country and Western Music hits number one on the Billboard. In 1969, Australian aircraft carrier HMAS Melbourne slices US destroyer USS Frank E. Evans in half, killing 74 people.
6: Evans is split into two sections. The force of the collision stops Melbourne dead in the water. The entire watch in Evans CIC is lost. No one in the forward fire room or the IC plotting room survives.
0: In 1989, the film Dead Poets Society, starring Robin Williams, premieres. In 1989, 10,000 Chinese soldiers are blocked by 100,000 citizens in Tiananmen Square in Beijing, protecting students demonstrating for democracy. In 1997, Timothy McVeigh is found guilty of the 1995 Oklahoma City bombing that killed 168 people. In 2015, FIFA President Sepp Blatter announces his resignation 5 days after his re-election, amid FIFA's involvement in a bribery scandal. In 2022, a jury in the defamation case brought by Johnny Depp against ex-wife Amber Heard awards Depp $15 million in damages and compensation and Heard $2 million in damages in Fairfax, Virginia.
7: After 2 days of weighing bitter evidence of a disastrous marriage, a jury in Virginia delivered its verdict.
8: Do you find that Mr. Depp has proven all the elements of defamation? Answer, yes.
7: Amber Heard listened quietly as the court upheld Johnny Depp's libel action against her, finding her claim that he had violently assaulted her baseless.
0: In 2022, Queen Elizabeth II marks her Platinum Jubilee with 4 days of celebrations, starting with a military parade at Buckingham Palace.
9: They started the pageant by taking us back. The centrepiece, the gold state coach she used in 1953. The young monarch once again projected inside, bringing the coronation to life for a new audience.
0: In 2024, Chinese spacecraft Chang'e 6 successfully lands on the far side of the moon on a mission to analyze and collect rock samples.
10: The Chinese National Space Administration called the mission an unprecedented feat in lunar exploration. The probe is due to return in about 3 weeks' time to a landing site in Inner Mongolia.
0: On this day, June 2nd. And on this day, thanks to our friends at the Imperial RSM Club, returns at 4:30 this afternoon, 20 past 7 in the mornings here at Star.
11: I was all but 22, I think at the time. I'd been out on the road, lonely at night. And it'd been a while

0: I know I was. You look like you love me right here at 91.9 Star FM. It's Tuesday morning here at Star. It is also 7:30.
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0: With the latest from the Star FM Newsroom, I'm Jerry Tavera. Hunter New England Health Local Health District has responded to Glen Seven Council's call for the New South Wales Government to publicly reaffirm its commitment to completing the full Glen's Hospital Master Plan and expanding health services following recent correspondence sent to New South Wales Health Minister Ryan Park. Mayor Margot Davis says Council had written formally to the Minister seeking clarity and assurance that the current stage of works would not be the end of the redevelopment and that future stages delivering expanded clinical services would proceed as originally planned. A Hunter New England Health Local Health District spokesperson says they will continue to engage with Glen Seven Council and other local stakeholders throughout the redevelopment but did not give any clarity or assurances sought by Mayor Davis. In the statement to Star FM, the spokesperson says construction is underway on the $50 million Glen's Hospital redevelopment to deliver a new acute services building on the existing hospital campus, adding the new acute services building will include an expanded emergency department, medical imaging, ambulance drop-off and bays, mortuary and a new main entrance. New South Wales Police have issued a warning to residents about people being contacted about job offers via SMS. Scammers are posing as recruiters offering well-paid, flexible, task-based work opportunities with companies like Amazon and YouTube. The community are being urged to be on the lookout for warning signs, including an unexpected contact from a recruiter via SMS or encrypted messaging, jobs offering a high salary for little work and effort, jobs that require no experience, qualifications or references that you can perform remotely, being told to pay your own money to make more money, details being vague but are about rating products or optimising listings. Anyone believed to have been or suspected to have been a victim of a data breach or identity theft should contact ID Support New South Wales and report the scam to the Report Cyber website. Inverell Shire Library has been the beneficiary of $500,000 from the 2025-26 State Library of New South Wales Library Development Grants towards its Refresh and Renew project. This significant investment will deliver a comprehensive internal modernisation of the Inverell Library, ensuring the facility continues to meet the evolving needs and expectations of the community. The project focuses on high-impact, non-structural improvements, including a modern, reconfigurable shelving system, a redesigned floor plan, a smaller, more efficient service point, new carpet and targeted painting and new signage and displays. Works are expected to occur over 12 to 18 months with a short closure period anticipated during installation with the project expected to be completed by November 2027. Manager Library Services Sonia Wilkins says the project is an important step in the library's long-term development to modernising the 20-year-old internal infrastructure of the facility. Northwest Local Land Services is reminding livestock producers to closely monitor stock health following recent rainfall events that may result in the emergence of patchy green pick across parts of the region. District veterinarian Heidi Austin says producers should be particularly aware of the potential of issues such as pulpy kidney, bloat and metabolic disorders when livestock transition suddenly from dry feed or grain-based rations onto fresh green feed. Livestock producers are also being reminded that fresh green pick can contain very high water content, often up to 90%, which means stock may still require supplementary feeding even when paddocks begin to green up. Ms. Austin says pastures can take several weeks before they provide useful feed value, depending on pasture species, pasture density, and the amount of rainfall received, and in continuing supplementary feeding while pasture establishes can help reduce livestock health risks and avoid overgrazing recovering paddocks. Northwest Local Land Services also encourages producers to carefully manage grazing pressure following rainfall events, including using smaller paddocks where possible and slowing paddock rotations to allow recovering pastures additional growth time. The Inverell Saints AFL Club have handed over a cheque for $5,000 to the Inverell Prostate Cancer Support Group following their annual golf day on Saturday. Club President Jamie Pay says it was a fantastic day on the green and they truly appreciate the support from all their players, sponsors and volunteers who helped make the day such a success. The winning team of Darren Pithers, Ben Hosking, Todd Payne and Sun Bo picked up a cheque for $2,000. Inverell Prostate Cancer Support Group President Kerry White thanked the Saints for running the day and raising much needed support for local men in the district going through a cancer journey. To sport now, and Inverell Hockey is popping the champagne after two of their women's teams were crowned state champions following the 2026 New South Wales Masters Hockey Northern Championships held in Grafton over the weekend. The Inverell Flamingos combined skill, determination and teamwork to claim the 34s division title and bring home gold for Inverell, while the Inverell Duckies fought their way through a highly competitive field to secure the 50s division state championship. Inverell's third team, the Swans, competed in the 40s division and represented the club with pride throughout the tournament, displaying the sportsmanship, commitment and team spirit that has become synonymous with Inverell hockey. Kathy Johansson from Inverell hockey says to have two of the club's three women's teams return home as New South Wales state champions is a remarkable achievement and a testament to the strength of hockey in the region, adding the results cap off another strong year for Inverell hockey and highlight the depth of talent and passion for the sport within the local community. The numbers are in for today's prime cattle and fat, sheep and lamb sale at the Inverell Regional Livestock Exchange. Here with the numbers is John Shaw.
2: In the cattle sale, which begins at 8:30 a.m, it's a reduced yarding of 1,018 head, comprising 37 bulls, 194 steers, 64 vealers, 5 bullocks, 297 heifers and 421 cows. And then the sheep and lamb sale commences at 1:30 p.m, and ages are drawn for a total of 2,790 head, comprising 1,459 lambs, 716 exotics and 615 sheep. John Shaw reporting for Star FM Regional News.
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0: 2 degrees currently in town, 96% relative humidity, overnight low of 3, 17 yesterday's high, a late shower forecast for Inverell today. With the winds west-northwesterlies at 30 to 45 kilometres an hour, could be a bit blowy, 60% chance of rain. 1 to 5 mils are forecast, and a mostly sunny day is forecast for tomorrow. Heading for tops, 19 Tamworth, 17 Armidale, 20 Bingra, 22 Warrielder, 15 Glendon, 18 for Inverell. No rain to report since 9 yesterday. Sunset this evening will be at 4 past 5. That brings you up to date with local news, sport and weather right here, 91.9 Star FM, Inverell's community station. 22 to 8, secret sound not too far away. Along with birthday calls, we do have some financial members having birthdays today, so we'll reveal all in around 12 minutes from now. But right now,

0: Elton John and Mrs. Turner. Dua Lipa, who was married to Callum Turner, the actor, over the weekend. That's a hit from them from a few years back. Cold Hard here at Star FM. Let's see if we can give away $2,290 this morning in Secret Sound, thanks to Prices Plus. 5619-2442. 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
0: 5619-2442 is the number to call if you want to have a shot at Secret Sound. We're playing for $2,290 this morning. So give us a call and tell us what you think the Secret Sound is to perhaps win some cash this morning. It's surprising there's no calls coming through. But anyway, maybe we've stumped you, hey? We do have a caller coming through now, so we'll see what their answer is this morning. Star FM, good morning.
4: Hello, Joe. It's Marlene speaking.
0: Hello, Marlene. How are you this morning?
4: Pretty sleepy.
0: Well, after you give me the answer, you can go back and have an extra 10 minutes sleep. How's that?
4: Okay, thank you very much.
0: Okay, you're welcome. Now, $2,290 this morning. Here's the secret sound again. What do you reckon that is?
4: I'll just have a wild guess. Mm. Is it scraping the top off a piece of burnt toast?
0: Scraping burnt toast, you think? No.
4: No.
0: No.
4: Okay.
0: Good try. At least people are thinking out of the square, and you need to do that for this particular secret sound. But better luck next time. Thank you for joining me this morning, Marlene.
4: Thank you.
0: Bye.
4: Hi.
0: There's Marlene saying, scraping the top of burnt toast. Not right, so the stash remains. $2,290. We'll do that 20 to 11 this morning with Beth Hamilton here at Star Drew Mornings. But right now, a little bit of Kim Carnes. She's going crazy in the night, going crazy, crazy, crazy like a dodgy brother. 16 to 8.

0: We're rocking the boat on a Tuesday morning. Hughes Corporation here at Starrell. Today, Kim Carnes going crazy in the night. Good morning to Margie out there doing the old line dancing, I should say. Also to Jack. She says, I've got the great vibes this morning. Oh, well, we only try to please. Here at Star FM, time for birthday calls, thanks to Cooper's Farm Gear and the Bolt Shop.
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Today is the second day of June. We do have two financial members having birthdays today in the name of Rob Holder and Gary Cole. Happy birthday to both gentlemen, Rob and Gary. Hope you have a wonderful day. I'm sure you will. Whatever you're doing today, hopefully you get all the well wishes, the cakes, the prezzies, the well wishes, etc., etc. Hope you have a wonderful day, Rob and Gary. The call comes from the board, the staff, the management, volunteers, members here at Star FM. Rob Holder, Gary Cole, happy birthday to both gentlemen. Now, born on the same day as American actor and Olympic gold medal swimmer Johnny Weissmuller, who played Tarzan, remember? He was born on this day in 1904 in Hungary, Austria, now called Romania, passing away in 1984, Johnny Weissmuller. Johnny Carter, the American doo-wop and R&B singer with the Flamingos from 53 to 55 and the Dells from 60 to 2009, born in Chicago on this day in 1934, he passed away in 2009. British rock and jazz drama Charlie Watts was born on this day, of course, with the Rolling Stones. Born in London on this day in 1941, we lost him in 2021. American actor Stacey Keach, who played Mickey Spillane's Mike Hammer. Born in Georgia on this day in 1941, he's 85 today. Yes, Beaver, Theodore Beaver Cleaver, otherwise known as Jerry Mathers. Born on this day in Iowa in 1948, Jerry Mathers, yes, from Leave It to Beaver fame. 78 today, Jerry Mathers. Dana Carvey, the American comedian and actor with SNL, of course, featured in Wayne's World, playing Garth. Born in Montana in 1955, 71 today. English pop rock vocalist with Spandau Ballet, Tony Hatley's turning 66 today. Of course, they had some great hits, True and Gold, Communication. Born in North London on this day in 1960. Mark and Steve Waugh having birthdays today. The Australian cricket all-rounders, one being captain, being Steve. He played 168 tests for Australia, while Mark played 128 tests. Born in Sydney in Australia, obviously, in 1965. What's that make them? 61 today. Wayne Brady, the American actor and comedian with the popular show Whose Line Is It Anyway? Born in 1972 and, of course, in Columbus, Georgia he was born. And 54 today, another former Australian test captain, still playing cricket batsman and captain, Steve Smith, 37 today, born in Sydney on this day in 1989. Just some of the people born on this day. Today being the second day of June. If you're celebrating your birthdays today, like Rob and Gary, happy birthday from all of us here at Star FM.

0: to Rob Holder and Gary Cole. Happy birthday to you. 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
1: Looking for stock feed.
0: Hope the day treats you well. Hang on, Bazza. I haven't stopped, started and finished what I need to say. Yes, happy birthday to everyone, to Rob Holder, Gary Cole and everyone else celebrating birthdays today. Happy birthday from all of us here at Star FM. That wraps up for the birthday calls this morning. 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

0: And Blame It on the Bossa Nova right here, 91.9 Star FM, Inverell's community station. Yes, after 8 o'clock this morning, we'll find out what's going on with Operation Operating Room with Kerry Hall. They've got a trivia night coming up on Saturday, the 27th of June, so we'll find out what's going on there, what equipment's been purchased since we last talked to Kerry. It's been a couple of months, so we'll find out what developments have been happening with Operation Operating Room after 8 o'clock this morning. We've also got Mystery Voice lined up also in the next half hour. And in after 8.30 this morning, we will feature the music of 1987 in Star FM Chart Toppers Countdown, the top five hits from this day in 1987 after 8.30. Now, the Welcome to Inverell Pizza Party is delivered as part of the Welcome Experience. This event is designed to welcome new residents and essential workers to Inverell. The whole community is warmly invited to come along, meet new people and help welcome others to the area. At the Rouseabout in Otho Street in Inverell, Saturday the 27th of June from 4 to 7pm, free pizza is provided. RSVPs close 12 noon on Wednesday the 24th of June. And to register for this free event online, go to localconnect.org/events. So that's later on this month. We've got your All-Star Breakfast. Yes, so that should be an interesting, the Welcome Experience, which is expanding across New South Wales, what we hear. It's now 8 o'clock.
1: 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They stock a wide range of batteries to suit cars, caravans and heavy machinery.
2: Good morning, I'm Lee Harrison. Minimum wage workers this morning are awaiting a Fair Work Commission determination on a potential pay rise next month. Unions have called for a 6% increase to the base rate, while business groups want a more modest rise. Australian Council of Trade Union Secretary Sally McManus says inflation has been outpacing wage growth for too long.
3: If you get a pay increase that's less than inflation and you're a low-wage worker, you've got no choice other than to cut back on the, you know, very essentials, things like food and things like going to the doctor.
2: A teenage boy accused of planning a violent attack at a Queensland school has been charged by counter-terrorism police. Lachlan Gray reports.
4: Police say the 13-year-old was quite well advanced in the planning of an attack before he was intercepted by officers. The teenager was arrested at a Maryborough service station last Thursday after allegedly threatening an employee with a knife while dressed in disguise. Further investigations led to detectives executing a search warrant at his home on Saturday, where they seized an electronic device. He's since been charged with one count of planning to cause death or grievous bodily harm and possessing violent extremist material. He's been remanded in custody due to appear in court on Friday. Counter-terrorism investigators will return to the region today. Lachlan Gray reporting.
2: A Nationals MP has introduced a bill into New South Wales Parliament to reduce the length of daylight saving in the state. Currently lasts for 6 months, running from October until the first Sunday in April. Jeff Provost says reducing its length by 2 months would be a common sense move.
5: At the end of it, in April there, you're getting up in the dark and you're coming home in the dark. So there's no saviour of any leisure time.
2: We've just ticked over 28 million on the national population clock. Taking births, deaths, migration and departures into account, the country is gaining one new person every 75 seconds. There's a new baby every 136 seconds and a death every 213 seconds. Three new vaccines are being developed to fight a rare type of Ebola that's spreading in Democratic Republic of Congo. Suspected cases of the strain are being investigated in Italy and Brazil after travellers returned from Africa. The Australian government says it won't impose border restrictions on affected countries. Public health expert Dr. Margaret Harris says this approach makes sense.
6: Australia's following exactly what's been recommended by the Emergency Committee under the International Health Regulations. What they're recommending is not closing the borders because internationally the international risk is low.
2: And the US president insists indirect talks with Iran are continuing at a rapid pace despite officials in Tehran claiming the talks have been suspended. The Iranian Revolutionary Guard talks with Iran are continuing at a rapid pace despite officials in Tehran claiming the talks have been suspended. The Iranian Revolutionary Guard says it's opening

0: Psaka 7563.
1: This tournament, for sure, I feel like I'm getting better with every match I'm playing, and I'm super pleased with overall with the performance today.
0: She will now meet Diana Schneider in the next round. For the men, it was an emotional win for Italy's Matteo Berrettini over Juan Manuel Cerondolo, who has reached his first quarterfinal since 2002 after overcoming injuries that saw his ranking drop from a career high of 6 to 105. Berrettini joins Felix Aliassim and Flavio Caboli in the quarterfinals after their fourth-round victories. Paul Walsh for S-Sport.
2: Nathan Barclay's keeping the door ajar to coach an AFL club other than Tasmania. The Collingwood champion returned to an assistant coaching job at Geelong during the pre-season. Barclay telling Fox Footy while the Devils is the job he wants, he's weighing up his options.
3: I know what I'm doing, why I'm doing it, and I'm being very deliberate and targeted in going about that.
2: And Val Holmes is eyeing a State of Origin recall after bursting back to form in the Dragon Shock win over the Broncos. With Brisbane centre Game Match Shibasaki out with injury, Holmes says he'll be ready to go if the Maroons want him. Australian Independent Radio News.
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5: All right, Inverell, 3 overnight low and 17 yesterday's high. Forecast for the region, a partly cloudy day and a bit of patchy frost in the north. And there is a high chance of showers in the south, slight chance elsewhere. Damaging winds possible in the south. For Inverell, a late shower with the winds west-northwesterly at 30 to 45 kilometres an hour, a 60% chance of rain, 1 to 5 mils forecast. Mostly sunny tomorrow, possible shower Thursday. Back to sunny conditions for Friday and the weekend and a possible shower Monday. I told you it would change. It has changed. Maximum temperatures hovering in your mid-teens predominantly, getting up to 20 degrees on Sunday. Minimums ranging between 3 and 7 degrees. Heading for tops today, 18 Inverell, 15 Glen, 22 Warrielder, Bingra 20, 17 Armidale and 19 Tamworth. 4 degrees currently in town, 93% relative humidity. Winds are calm, no rain to report since 9 yesterday. And sunset this evening will be at 4 past 5. That brings you up to date with a new sport and weather here at Star FM. 6 past 8, we pause for these funeral announcements. The relatives and friends of the late Heather Rose Gilmore, age 87 years, late of Olive Perk Terrace Warrielder and formerly of Emmeroo North Star, are respectfully informed that Heather's funeral service will take place at St Simon and St Jude's Anglican Church, Warrielder, commencing at 11 a.m. this Thursday, the 4th of June, followed by interment at the Warrielder Cemetery. Members of the Gwydir Group CWA are especially invited to attend. 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Phone 67222566. Funeral directors of Inverell and districts, and refers to the death of the late Heather Rose Gilmore, late of Olive Perk Terrace, Warrielder, and formerly of Emmeroo North Star. The relatives and friends of the late Todd Kenneth James Cleal, aged 37 years, late of Burindi Avenue, Hillview, and formerly of Fernhill Road, Inverell, are respectfully informed that Todd's funeral service will take place at the Sapphire City Crematorium Chapel, Inverell, commencing at 10:30 a.m. this Friday, the 5th of June, followed by cremation. At the family's request, please wear clothing to the service that reminds you of Todd. In lieu of flowers, friends may wish to make a donation to the Black Dog Institute. For those unable to attend Todd's service, a live stream will be made available. Please contact Thorley & Sons on P-Hoarder at thorleyandsons.com.au to request the link. This announcement was authorised by Thorley & Sons Funeral Services. Phone 67222566. Funeral directors of Inverell and districts, and refers to the death of the late Todd Kenneth James Cleal, late of Burindi Avenue, Hillview, and formerly of Fernhill Road, Inverell. The relatives and friends of the late Margaret Faye Hicks, better known as Faye, age 81 years, late of Warwick and formerly of Gilgai, are respectfully informed that Faye's funeral service will take place at St. Augustine's Anglican Church, Inverell, commencing at 2 p.m. this Friday, the 5th of June, followed by interment at the Inverell New General Lawn Cemetery.

This announcement was authorised by Thorley & Sons Funeral Services. Phone 67222 566. Funeral directors of Inverell and Districts, and refers to the death of the late Margaret Faye Hicks, better known as Faye, late of Warwick and formerly of Gilgai.

0: It is your all-star breakfast. Coming up at 8.30, the local news in the headlines this morning. Hunter New England Local Health District has responded to Glen and the Seven Council's calls for the New South Wales government to publicly reaffirm its commitment to completing the full Glen's Hospital Master Plan and expanding health services. New South Wales Police have issued a warning to residents about people being contacted about job offers via SMS. Inverell-Shire Library has been the beneficiary of $500,000 from the 2025-26 State Library of New South Wales Library Development Grants towards its Refresh and Renew project. And we will also tell you Inverell Hockey is popping the champagne after two of their women's teams were crowned state champions following the 2026 New South Wales Masters Hockey Northern Championships held in Grafton over the weekend. We'll give you those details and more coming up at 8.30 here at Star FM. Operation Operating Room gearing up for another trivia night, the annual trivia night coming up on Saturday the 27th of June. Joining us from Operation Operating Room is the wonderful Kerry Hall, who's joining us this morning. G'day, Kerry. How are you this morning?
1: Good morning, Jerry. A bit cool.
0: A little bit cool, isn't it? And thank you for coming in at short notice to give us an update of what's going on with Operation Operating Room. We haven't spoken for a little while. Tell us, has there been any development, any new equipment being purchased by the group?
1: Yes, there has. I think last time I was here, Jerry, was to advertise our Christmas Santa's chair.
0: Yes.
1: So that's that was
0: pretty popular, wasn't it?
1: It was. It was fantastic. I mean, we only have two fundraising events a year, and that's our trivia night and our Santa's chair.
0: Yep.
1: So when I was here then, we were waiting on, we were purchasing some wheelchair scales and tonometer, and both of those have arrived now at the hospital. But since then, with our funds that we have received, we've been able to purchase a billy cocoon and a dithermi for the hospital. We're waiting on those to arrive.
0: Okay, so just briefly on those pieces of equipment, just so the medical staff would know what they are, and you would probably know because you've purchased the equipment. What do they do?
1: Okay, the dithermi is to be used in the theatre.
0: Yep.
1: And it is an instrument I think they use to, when they open you up.
0: Right.
1: for want of a better word, used
0: during surgical operations.
1: Correct. And it also, it's one that, it reduces the bleeding.
0: Okay.
1: From a wound.
0: Right,
1: yes.
0: Yeah.
1: So it does that.
0: Right.
1: Then the billy cocoon is used in the maternity section, and that's for babies with jaundice. They do have the equipment up there for a baby, but they have to be separated from their mum.
0: Mm-hmm.
1: So the billy cocoon allows them to be with their mum.
0: Okay.
1: So that's a fantastic thing. We're now looking to purchase a Malvesto rooming in crib for maternity as well. So that is just a little cot thing that it hooks up to the mum's bed, especially for the mums that have had a cesarean.
0: Okay.
1: So that's a really good thing. We've also spread our wings a little bit and purchased an odometer for Inverell Community Health.
0: Okay.
1: They are also part of our hospital, where people may not realise, but they are. And we purchased that for them, and we're waiting on that to arrive as well. So we've had three quite large purchases, all around that $10,000 mark each, the billy cocoon being over that. The funds we received from the Sapphire Social Committee at Christmas time last year went towards that, and that was fantastic.
0: Wonderful stuff.
1: Yes.
0: It's good to see that the communities, I mean, your organisation, it's small. You don't personally have to go out and do the fundraising. Other people are now knowing that the job that you do, it's similar to the Inverell Breast Cancer Support Group.
1: Funds are staying in town. In town, stays at our hospital for our use, for help of the people of Inverell and surrounding areas. So we do rely on private and other donations from other organisations. So we're very fortunate, you know, Rotary, mm-hmm. Inner Wheel, Best.
0: Yep.
1: Best Shed, Best Employment, I think they're under the one thing.
0: Yep.
1: As well as lots of little things that other people donate to us, like all the prizes for our trivia night coming up.
0: Yes, exactly right. And that's why you hear the trivia night that's coming up later on this month. So do tell what's going on. It's the annual trivia night, and it's always very well attended.
1: It is always well attended. We have quite a few table bookings already, but there is still room, of course. 27th of June, 6 for 6:30. So tables of eight, $10 a head. You can purchase your pizzas or whatever you want to eat and bring it up into the auditorium at the RSM. That's where it will be. It will be a fun night. We have David Madigan and his son Liam. That will be the compares. We've got some really fantastic prizes. Our raffle this year will be for a seven-seater outdoor setting.
2: Oh, okay.
1: So
2: nice.
1: That's a great thing. There'll be lucky door prizes, of course, and then prizes for the winners and, you know, yes, the lucky last.
0: There's a prize.
1: We feel sorry for the lucky last. So they get a little prize
0: People just think that they're the dumbest people in the room on the day. That's not right. But and how many, do you know how many rounds of trivia?
1: No, actually. I don't. But it's usually around 6 to 8, and a bit of fun.
0: It's always a good night. Yeah, always a good night. All right. Now you need to do RSVP. Is that correct, or they just
1: do the bookings?
0: Yes,
1: ring to book a table.
0: Yep.
1: That's my number, actually, Jerry. Yes. 041-208-7433. It's on all the advertising. Yep. There's posters all around town, on Facebook, etc.
0: Okay. Right, yeah. So we're looking at getting a full house for the trivia night for Operation Operating Room, Saturday the 27th of June at the Inverell RSM Club Auditorium. Thank you for joining us this morning. And again, what are you searching for? Are you waiting for?
1: We're waiting on a new wish list now after we purchased the Malvesto Rooming Inn crib. So the hospital will give us a new, what we call our wish list, and so each department puts in, and then we go from there again.
0: Wonderful. Mm-hmm. All right. Well, thank you again for joining us this morning, and good luck with the trivia night later on this month.
1: My pleasure. Thanks for having me.
0: Kerry Hall joining us this morning from Operation Operating Room. The trivia night coming up at Saturday, the 27th of June at the Inverell RSM Club Auditorium. $10 per person with tables of eight. And as Kerry said, you can give her a call on her mobile 0412-087-433. But you need to do that by Sunday, the 21st of June. 0412-087-433. You heard it here at 91.9 Star FM, Inverell's community station. Here's a guy and his group, because the lead singer of Spandau Ballet, Tony Hatley, 66 today. This is their big hit, True, here at Star.

0: Breakfast, Spandau Ballet. Tony Hadley up front having a, I think it was 66th birthday today. That was Greg, born in North London on this day in 1960. That was one of their big hits called True, Spandau Ballet. Mystery voice time, $410 up for grabs this morning. If you've got an idea on who you think this mystery voice is, give me a call, 5619-2442. Here's that mystery voice.
1: To get to the highest level in anything, really, you have to dedicate your life to it, and that's what I did from day one. I knew exactly what I wanted to be.
0: Who do you think that is? 5619-2442. Give me a call, and you're playing for $410 this morning, thanks to Sonder Painting and Restoration.
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0: 5619-2442 is the number to call if you've got an idea on who the mystery voice is. We've had a few answers like Dave Warner, Steph Curry, Adam Spencer, Jeff Fenwick, Alan Border, Vince Colosimo, Laurie Daly, Cam McAvoy. None of them. Who do you think that mystery voice is? 5619-2442. I'll play it for you one more time.
1: To get to the highest level in anything, really, you have to dedicate your life to it, and that's what I did from day one. I knew exactly what I wanted to be.
0: 5619-2442 is the number to call if you've got an idea on who this mystery voice is for. What is it? We've got $410 up for grabs. It looks like we're not going to get it. Oh, hang on, they're ringing in now. So we better take a call right now and see who's there this morning. Okay, let's see. Star FM, good morning. Who we got this morning?
6: Morning, Jerry. It's Spike.
0: Hello, Spike. How are you?
6: Well, thank you.
0: What's going on in your world?
6: Feeding sheep.
0: Feeding sheep. Are you doing any rain dancing or anything like that for more rain?
6: Oh, yeah. I did click my heels together when we got a bit last week, and it'd be nice to see a bit more.
0: It would certainly be. All right, mate, I've played you the mystery voice. I'll play it again for you, and then we'll get your answer. Here it is.
1: To get to the highest level in anything, really, you have to dedicate your life to it, and that's what I did from day one. I knew exactly what I wanted to be.
0: Okay, for $410, Spike, what do you reckon it is?
6: Is it Ange Postecoglou?
0: Ange Postecoglou is incorrect.
6: Oh. Okay.
0: Yeah, it's. I think we've actually had that answer, but it's a good answer. But
6: should I take that as a hint, Jerry?
0: You may want to take it as a hint if you'd like, Spike. Good luck with that. Thank you for calling this morning.
6: Good on you. Thank you.
0: Have a good one. Spike saying Ange Postecoglou, not right. So the stash remains and will rise to $415 tomorrow morning. In Mystery Voice, thanks to Sonda Painting and Restoration right here, Star FM, 27 past 8. Smokey Robinson and the Miracles, The Tears of a Clown.

0: Tears of a Clown, it's the great Smokey Robinson and the Miracles. All right, here's Star FM. 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
0: With the latest from the Star FM newsroom, I'm Jerry Tavera. Hunter New England Health Local Health District has responded to Glen Severn Council's call for the New South Wales Government to publicly reaffirm its commitment to completing the full Glen's Hospital Master Plan and expanding health services following recent correspondence sent to New South Wales Health Minister Ryan Park. Mayor Margot Davis says Council had written formally to the Minister seeking clarity and assurance that the current stage of works would not be the end of the redevelopment and that future stages delivering expanded clinical services would proceed as originally planned. A Hunter New England Health Local Health District spokesperson says they will continue to engage with Glen Severn Council and other local stakeholders throughout the redevelopment but did not give any clarity or assurances sought by Mayor Davis. In the statement to Star FM, the spokesperson says construction is underway on the $50 million Glen's Hospital redevelopment to deliver a new acute services building on the existing hospital campus, and in the new acute services building will include an expanded emergency department, medical imaging, ambulance drop-off and bays, mortuary and a new main entrance. New South Wales Police have issued a warning to residents about people being contacted about job offers via SMS. Scammers are posing as recruiters offering well-paid, flexible, task-based work opportunities with companies like Amazon and YouTube. The community are being urged to be on the lookout for warning signs, including an unexpected contact from a recruiter via SMS or encrypted messaging, jobs offering a high salary for little work and effort, jobs that require no experience, qualifications or references that you can perform remotely, being told to pay your own money to make more money, and job details being vague but are about rating products or optimising listings. Anyone believed to have been or suspected to have been a victim of a data breach or identity theft should contact ID Support New South Wales and report the scam to the Report Cyber website. Inverell Shire Library has been the beneficiary of $500,000 from the 2025-26 State Library of New South Wales Library Development Grants towards its Refresh and Renew project. This significant investment will deliver a comprehensive internal modernisation of the Inverell Library, ensuring the facility continues to meet the evolving needs and expectations of the community. The project focuses on high-impact, non-structural improvements, including a modern, reconfigurable shelving system, a redesigned floor plan, a smaller, more efficient service point, new carpet and targeted painting, and new signage and displays. Works are expected to occur over 12 to 18 months, with a short closure period anticipated during installation, with the project expected to be completed by November 2027. Manager Library Services Sonia Wilkins says the project represents an important step in the library's long-term development to modernising the 20-year-old internal infrastructure of the facility. Northwest Local Land Services is reminding livestock producers to closely monitor stock health following recent rainfall events that may result in the emergence of patchy green pick across parts of the region. District veterinarian Heidi Austin says producers should be particularly aware of the potential of issues such as pulpy kidney, bloat and metabolic disorders when livestock transition suddenly from dry feed or grain-based rations onto fresh green feed. Livestock producers are also being reminded that fresh green pick can contain very high water content, often up to 90%, which means stock may still require supplementary feeding even when paddocks begin to green up. Ms. Austin says pastures can take several weeks before they provide useful feed value, depending on pasture species, pasture density, and the amount of rainfall received, and in continuing supplementary feeding while pasture establishes can help reduce livestock health risks and avoid overgrazing recovering paddocks. Northwest Local Land Services also encourages producers to carefully manage grazing pressure following rainfall events, including using smaller paddocks where possible and slowing paddock rotations to allow recovering pastures additional growth time. The Inverell Saints AFL Club have handed over a cheque for $5,000 to the Inverell Prostate Cancer Support Group following their annual golf day on Saturday. Club President Jamie Pay says it was a fantastic day on the green and they truly appreciate the support from all their players, sponsors and volunteers who helped make the day such a success. The winning team of Darren Pithers, Ben Hosking, Todd Payne and Sun Bo picked up a cheque for $2,000. Inverell Prostate Cancer Support Group President Kerry White thanked the Saints for running the day and raising much needed support for local men in the district going through a cancer journey. To sport now, and Inverell Hockey is popping the champagne after two of their women's teams were crowned state champions following the 2026 New South Wales Masters Hockey Northern Championships held in Grafton over the weekend. The Inverell Flamingos combined skill, determination and teamwork to claim the 34s division title and bring home gold for Inverell, while the Inverell Duckies fought their way through a highly competitive field to secure the 50s division state championship. Inverell's third team, the Swans, competed in the 40s division and represented the club with pride throughout the tournament, displaying the sportsmanship, commitment and team spirit that has become synonymous with Inverell Hockey. Kathy Johansson from Inverell Hockey says to have two of the club's three women's teams return home as New South Wales state champions is a remarkable achievement and a testament to the strength of hockey in the region, adding the results cap off another strong year for Inverell Hockey and highlight the depth of talent and passion for the sport within the local community. The numbers are in for today's prime cattle and fat sheep and lamb sale at the Inverell Regional Livestock Exchange. Here with the numbers is John Shaw.
2: In the cattle sale, which begins at 8:30 a.m, it's a reduced yarding of 1,018 head, comprising 37 bulls, 194 steers, 64 vealers, 5 bullocks, 297 heifers and 421 cows. And then the sheep and lamb sale commences at 1:30 p.m, and agents are drawn for a total of 2,790 head, comprising 1,459 lambs, 716 exotics and 615 sheep. John Shaw reporting for Star FM Regional News.
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0: 7 degrees currently in town, and the forecast for Inverell is a late shower with west-northwesterly winds 30 to 45 kilometres an hour, 60% chance of rain 1 to 5 mils, and the forecast tomorrow mostly sunny. 19 you're expected off for Tamworth, 17 Armidale, 20 for Bingara, 22 Warrielder, 15 Glen and 18 Inverell. No rain to report since 9 yesterday. Sunset this evening will be at 5:04. That's your latest weather update right here, Star FM.
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0: And we're doing it. We are counting down the top five hits from this day, 1987. Coming in at 5, the Hoodoo Gurus. What's My Scene? 22 to 9. Good morning.

0: Coming in at number three on this chart on this day in 1987, Starships, Nothing's Gonna Stop Us Now here at Star. Also there, Paul Lekakis, Boom Boom Boom, Let's Go Back to My Room, coming into four. And at number five, the Hoodoo Gurus, What's My Scene. We'll come back with songs two and one next.
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0: 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Coming in at number two on this day in 1987, Whitney Houston's I Want to Dance with Somebody as we kick in with Star FM Chart Toppers. Nine away from nine. We should have Northern Tablelands MP Brendan Moylan tomorrow and Jack's back with us for three books in 3 minutes. All tomorrow on your All-Star Breakfast. Good morning, wherever you are.

0: Whitney Houston at number two on the charts on this day in 1987. I Want to Dance with Somebody here at Star FM, which means we're down to the number one hit.
1: Number one.
0: It was this from Dave Dobbin and Herb's Slice of Heaven. Number one hit on this day in 1987. Morning, Marshy. Thanks for your well wish. I'll catch you tomorrow morning bright and early from 6 for your all-star breakfast. We've got Beth Hamilton in after the news at 9 for mornings. Join her for that. And as I said, I'll catch you tomorrow morning bright and early from 6 for your all-star breakfast. Have a great day.

0: forward Jacob Preston says the 20-year-old is unfazed.
1: Nah, no effect. He would have just laughed it off. He just loves playing footy. He's very easygoing, Gabo, and I don't think it would affect him at all.
0: Andrew Callaway has played his final rugby match for the Waratahs after a 31-25 loss to Western Force. The 30-year-old says he's still unsure if he'll retire from rugby altogether before the 2027 World Cup. And at the age of 44, Serena Williams is going to attempt a return to professional tennis by playing doubles at Queen's Club in London next week. Australian Independent Radio News.
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3: And now for the temperature at the moment is 11.2 degrees. Relative humidity is 63%. We have a north-northeasterly wind of 11 kilometres per hour with gusts of up to 26 kilometres per hour. And the barometric pressure is 1,014.4 hectopascals. The fire danger today is moderate. The UV index is also moderate. Now, there's a 19% chance of getting less than 5 millimetres of rain today. And we had a minimum overnight last night of 3. Around our area of the state, some expected tops. Glen Ennis is expecting 15, Warriolda 22, Bingra 20, Armidale 17, and Tamworth's expecting 19 as their tops over there. It's now time for the Meals on Wheels roster at 7 minutes past 9. Today, Tuesday, the first Tuesday of the month. Now, crew from North Haven, a crew from Brighter Access, Sue Seagrot, Julie Hawker, Barbie and Stephen Jones, and Ray and Judy. If you'd like to find out more information, you can phone the ladies down there at Inverell Meals on Wheels on 6722 1951. Now, I'd like to say a big thank you to all volunteers out there in the community. Volunteers help communities to run smoothly, so keep up the great work, and whatever time you can and do give is very much appreciated. 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
3: And thank you, Desiree, for that. And also thank you, Jerry, for your great brekkie show, as always, full of information and entertainment. And we're going to start some music off this morning before we slip over to the library. Bernard Fanning, Wish You Well.

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1: And we have Sonia on the line from the Inverell Shire Library. Good morning, Sonia.
2: Good morning, Beth. How are you?
1: I'm well, thank you. How are you?
2: Very well, thank you.
1: It's quite cool at the moment, isn't it? I went away 2 weeks ago and I came back on Sunday and I'm like, oh.
2: Yes. After that bit of rain, it has cooled right off.
1: This is freezing. So I'm having withdrawals from warmer weather, I think.
2: Yeah, definitely.
1: I was going to try and be tough this year and not put the electric blanket on. Well, let me tell
2: you. How long did that last?
1: Well, it lasted. We got home from Queensland on Sunday about 3 o'clock. By 4 o'clock, the electric blanket was put on the bed.
2: Yeah. Yeah.
1: I thought, no, I'm getting old. Old people don't need to be tough. What would you like to share with us from the library today?
2: Well, you may have heard that we've had some pretty exciting news. We were successful in getting a grant from the State Library of New South Wales, and that grant is going to allow us to do a bit of a freshen up and a refurb inside the library. So we're going to do all new shelving and all new furnishings, new carpet, new paint. So we've got a busy 12 months ahead of us, but we will end up with a really great, fresh, bright-looking library as a result.
1: Great. That sounds fantastic. Not that there was anything wrong with the old one.
2: No. It's just it was time to give it a bit of a facelift. And I'm particularly pleased about being able to swap out our shelving. So the steel shelving that we have, you pretty much can only do it in a straight line, whereas the new shelving, it is designed to be a lot more flexible. So it's much easier to create, you know, a curve or to create an angle, and that gives you the opportunity to direct traffic flow and also to create nice little sort of quiet nooks around the place.
1: Oh, sounds fantastic. I can't wait to see that.
2: Yeah. We're very pleased to be successful. Last year we were also successful in getting some grant funding from the State Library, and that's what allowed us to put in the 3 quiet study booths that we have.
1: Yeah.
2: So those, they're like little self-contained pods, and you can book one of those for, you know, a couple of hours or for the day. And inside the space, they're set up with some technology, so there's a computer or an iPad, and they're quiet. So external noise is significantly reduced, and also noise doesn't transmit from inside to outside.
1: Okay, yep.
2: So they're great for privacy if you are having a meeting, if you're trying to do some study, job interview, any of the, you know, the many things that you can now do online that you need some quiet and privacy for.
1: And how many people can fit in your pod?
2: So there's 3 different sizes. The smallest one is a single person. Then the middle-sized one can seat 4 people, and the largest one can seat 6 people.
1: Sounds great.
2: Yeah, they're really good. You know, meetings, small study groups, we're just so delighted to be able to, you know, have those in the library, and that's been sort of the first stage of our plans to, you know, freshen everything up and modernise the appearance and the layout.
1: So can you see out of them?
2: Yes. So the front wall of the pods is glass.
1: Oh, okay.
2: Yeah. So you don't feel like you're
1: claustrophobic.
2: No, not at all. Just nice and very peaceful. You can actually adjust the light level as well, so you can dim the light a little bit, and Yeah, they're very comfy. Not for you know, having a snooze, no. Although I'm sure that occasionally people have nodded off. Sometimes if you've been, you know, stuck into the study, you get a little bit tired. Yeah, but yeah, very happy about that and really looking forward to the next 12 months of, you know, updating the place.
1: Wow, that'll be fantastic.
2: Yes, yeah.
1: And all your programs are going ahead as normal?
2: Yes, that's right. We've got our Storytime and Baby Bounce programs. Next week we are also kicking off a return of our toddler Storytime. So that's going to be on the second and fourth Wednesday of the month at 11 a.m. And it's for bubs that are about 18 months through to about 3 years. So they're a bit old for Baby Bounce, but they're not quite old enough for story time. So this is a transition program. They'll be, you know, share a big book, do some rhymes, do some singing probably, but it's that sort of transition, getting you ready for story time. And we're really thrilled to have that up and running again. So the first one of those will be next Wednesday, which is the 10th, not tomorrow, and at 11 a.m.
1: Okay, that sounds great.
2: Yeah.
1: Now, how did your writers festival go?
2: Ah, gosh, there were some great sessions for that. Some really interesting speakers. So we didn't have huge numbers this year, but everybody that did attend really enjoyed the program and the sessions that they came to see.
1: Oh, that's good. So you definitely try and do that again?
2: Yes, yeah. We're so appreciative that the Sydney Writers Festival makes this available to communities for free. So to be able to offer that is really nice, and it gives our community a chance to, you know, see authors that realistically you're never going to get a chance to see unless you make a trek to a big city. So, you know, that's really exciting for us.
1: Oh, I'm pleased you all enjoyed that.
2: Yeah.
1: Like so many things are on while I'm away.
2: Yeah.
1: You can't do everything.
2: Yes.
1: And I was going to ask you something else. Oh, your online services, like your reading and audio books.
2: Yes, yeah. We do have quite a range of different things. So there's a couple of different products that allow you to borrow audio books and e-books. We have one for newspapers, one for magazines, one for comics, car manuals, and we've even got streaming TV. And, of course, all of those things are free for our library patrons. You just need your library card to be able to access them.
1: And you can do all that on the website?
2: Yes. So there's links to all of those things from the library website, which is part of Council's page. So it's inverell.nsw.gov.au is the Council page. And then there's a tab for the library, and there's a section that has our digital library, electronic resources, and the catalogue. And the catalogue also links through to a number of those.
1: Great. Thank you for that. Thank you for sharing all that information today. And the library is so much more than what you think. It's just...
2: Yeah, we do have lots of different things to offer and lots of different formats. So we can really help. It's just a matter of popping in and joining up and asking us what we have that is of interest to you.
1: So anybody in the Inverell Shire can join the library? You don't need to be a homeowner or...?
2: No, that's right. Anybody who lives in the area, or even people who are a little outside of the Shire but who come to Inverell regularly to do business, and lots of people do, all we need to do is see one thing that shows your residential address, and there's a simple form to fill out, and we'll have you up and running in 5 minutes.
1: Sounds
2: no requirements to be a ratepayer or anything else. This is a free service for our whole community.
1: All right. Well, thank you very much for sharing that with us.

0: So it won't really be that long until we'll be doing programs again.
1: Yeah, that's right. They're not in our newsletter, and then we'll be putting it out on display shortly, and bookings will open 2 weeks in advance.
0: Gosh.
1: But yes, school holidays are not that far away.
0: No, I'm sort of thinking in my head, well, that's a silly thing to say because they've just gone back. But when
1: they're not that far away.
0: You lose track of time. When you're not there all the time. All right, well, thank you very much for sharing that with us today, and you have a lovely day down there at the library.
1: Thank you, Beth.
0: Thank you. Bye.

0: And that was Post Malone there with Circles. And wasn't that a great chat that we had today with Sonia down at the Inverell Shire Library? If you've got some time free, call in and see what they're doing. Always upgrading, doing wonderful things down there.
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Sixpence None the Richer and Kiss Me. Moving Pictures, What About Me, starting us off. It's now 27 and a half minutes away from 10 o'clock. The Plastic Modellers and Diecast Collectors Club will be conducting their monthly meeting on Saturday, the 6th of June at the Transport Museum on Rifle Range Road in Inverell at 2 p.m. All are welcome to attend and new members are welcome. For further information, contact Mal Reilly on 0408 470639. You heard about that right here on Star FM. Becky Cole up now with Sweet Rebecca. I came-

0: And that was TMG there with Jamaica Rum and Becky Cole starting us off with Sweet Rebecca. It's just 20 minutes away from 10 and that's time to take a bit of a break. Coming up shortly, we have a grapevine brought to us by ATJ's Earthworks.
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7: 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The Wing Hing Long Museum is open every Tuesday from 9:30 a.m. until 9:30 a.m. until 1:30 p.m. 10 Ruby Street, Tringa. For more information, contact 67233156. Inverell McIntyre Lions meet on the first and third Tuesday of each month at the Lions Den, 61 Campbell Street, Inverell. If you would like to become a member, would like to find out more information about Inverell McIntyre Lions, please phone Bill Sutton on 0427 66 442. Inverell Community Sofa Charity meets every Tuesday from 9 a.m. until 12 noon at the Church of Christ Hall, 83 Vivian Street, Inverell. Morning tea is provided for a gold coin donation. All activities are suitable for beginners to advanced. Helpers are also welcome, so for more information, contact Lorraine on 0447 683134 or Faye 0412 814998. Inverell Provis Club, known as the Men's Provis Club, is now open to retired and semi-retired men and women. Meetings are held on the first Tuesday of each month at the RSM Club. For more information, contact Merv Hickson on 67215293 or Anne Manette on 0405 554 667. Inverell Seasoned Retired Farmers Group meet on the last Tuesday of each month at the Inverell RSM Club at 10:30 a.m. It is for all retired and semi-retired people who are involved in or who have been involved in agriculture. For more information, contact 0439 958 163. Dilongra Garden Club meets on the second Tuesday of each month. Morning teas at 9:30 a.m. followed by the meeting at 10. New members are welcome, and for more information, contact Pat on 67222535 or Jennifer 0428 101 480. Inverell AA holds its meetings every Tuesday at 10:30 a.m. at the Salvation Army Hall. Tea, coffee and biscuits are provided. For more information, visit the AA website and type in Inverell or call 1300 222 222. Inverell and District Parkinson Support Group meet on the third Tuesday of each month at the Inverell Shire Library at 10 a.m. A guest speaker is invited to address the group each month, and bi-monthly Joe Lavelle, an RN from Rural Fit, will bring the latest updates on Parkinson's disease. Those affected with Parkinson's and their carers are most welcome to attend. A friendly chat over morning tea is enjoyed by all. For more information, contact Von White on 0437 916 383. Inverell Breakfast Toastmasters Club is a morning club that meets at the Inverell RSM Club on the 2nd, 4th and 5th Tuesday of the month at 6:45 a.m. for a 7 a.m. start, finishing at 8:30 a.m. Now, for more information, contact Jackie Watts on 0427 672241. The Inverell Salvation Army holds a laundry, shower, brekkie, morning tea and lunch service at 35 Vivian Street, Inverell, for the homeless, disadvantaged, lonely or anyone in need every Tuesday. The service is available from 7 a.m. until 12 noon. Everything is supplied at no cost. 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For more information, phone 02 9395 6112. Inverell Table Tennis meets on the first Tuesday of each month at 6:30 p.m. at Flanders House next to the Inverell RSM Club. Players of any skill level are welcome. There is no cost and all equipment is supplied. Under 16s must be accompanied by a responsible adult. 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And that is Grapevine for today, Tuesday.
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0: And that was Billie Eilish with Therefore I Am and Entrance. Do you think you're sexy? Or do you think I'm sexy? Now, the fundraising Westpac Helicopter Trivia Night will be held on Wednesday the 17th of June, starting at 6:30pm at the Sporties in Verrell. Cost is $10 per person. For more information, contact Tanya on 0447 213 323. And you heard about that right here on Star FM. 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
0: And now it's 4 minutes away from 10 o'clock, and to take us up to the 10 o'clock news, we have Bruce Springsteen with Glory Days.